let's have this one from 2011, and it's Willow, and it's called 21st Century Girl. Oh, well, we had one in the 70s from T-Rex, didn't we, which was 21st Century Boy. So, anyway, we'll play the girl one instead from this year of 2011. It's Mr. G on the Memorable Moments.

thing. 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Moving, doing it, you know. Can I count it off? 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

0: with this one, Lady Gaga. It's called Judas. I love this song. I like the stuff that she did about this time, you know, the poker face, and the Judas and all that stuff. But as more modern stuff, it's not grabbing me like this sort of stuff did. But she's still got the talent. It doesn't matter, because the stuff what she did this day and age will be grabbing somebody who didn't like it, and the stuff I like it. So everybody's got different tastes, and that's what we do the memorable moments for. And we do different tastes. I play songs on here what I don't like, but I still play them because they are somebody's memorable moments.
1: Now it's time to bust the mood. This is G's Memorable Moments Show.

So this one from David Cassidy and the Partridge Family, and it's called Does Anybody Want to Be Wanted? Ah, is that nice? Or were they just going through one of them predicaments in the Partridge Family series? Remember that in the 70s?

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I start each day and I end each night. But it gets really lonely when you're by yourself. Now where is love? And who is love? I gotta know.

moments. Let's go with this one back in 2007. Remember, it came out on the album A Weekend in the City for Block Party. And it's called The Press.

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1: You've heard about the Liverpool anthem, haven't you? 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This was called the Liverpool Lullaby.

0: 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Dixie Cups, it's called Chapel of Love.
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Right, we're going to go back to March 1956 when Little Richard came along with this one, Long Tall Sally. Go to town and Mary Bond of the John. He claimed he has a

0: Jeez, don't mention like that now, do they? Eh?
1: By gum! These songs make me remember to when I were a lad. This DJ plays them oldies just like they used to be. Très bien. Here, put kettle on, mother.

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1: I like putting one of these in every now and again. Stuff and this is Lady Gaga versus Madonna.

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You should beware, beware, beware of a woman with a broken heart. Okay, ski, smoke, sleep, call, miss, text, woke, spoke, lie, feel, Lisa, ill, time.

Hey, listen to me, Mr. G, on the memorable moments between the 50s, the 60s, the 70s, the 80s, and sometimes the 90s, and sometimes the noughties or 2000s upwards. It depends how much of a memorable moment it is. But we're going to go to 1977 now with this one from Santander. Santana, and it's called She's Not There. Well, you're looking in the wrong place, huh?

0: Billy messaging. Says, what were you going to say then instead of Santana? I think I'm going to say St. Andrews, to be honest. I'm not quite sure. I don't know why. But anyway, it wasn't. It was Santana, and she's not there. It's Miss G on the memorable moments. See, we do trip up now and again. You know, it's more often than not, it's me with the memorable moments. But I seem to have got that one sorted out. It's people's names now. Oh, well, it comes of age.
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the brilliant song Function Factor, and it's called It Feels Like Heaven. Mr. G on the Memorable Moments. Good morning, good evening, or wherever you are. Hello.

0: Locked with Mr. G.
1: This is from Nan J from Mike Oldfield. He's well known for the Tubular Bells and one with Maggie Riley in the 80s, of course. But this one is from the 90s and it's called Man in the Rain. Oh, I hope he's got his brolly.

0: Again, he's just messaged. He says, you can't remember the name, could you? Said, yeah, it's Moonlight Shadows, Maggie Riley and Mike Oakles. And just to let you know, this is Kara Dillon, who's singing on the one you just listened to, The Man in the Rain. There you go.
1: Please, play me another memorable moments tune.

0: another one with this one, one from the Platters. It's called Harbour Lights.
1: Hi guys, it's Alice here, listening to Mr. G's Memorable Moments show. Come and join in. Great music, lots of time to relax and enjoy. 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Reliving lost memories and remembering lost loves.

0: me this one from Andy Williams. It came out in 1962, and it's called Strangers on the Shore. See, they had problems in them days as well, didn't they?
1: Guess what you're doing? That's right, you're listening to Mr. G.

0: this song. It doesn't get played that often. It's from Jackson Browne. It's called Liars in Love. It's Miss G on the Memorable Moments.
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0: Just one that at Garfunkel. I only have eyes for you. Oh, I see. He's finally letting his secrets out. Be careful, huh?
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0: petrol prices are now at their highest level since 2022. The Chancellor, John Healey, has said he'll be watching closely to protect the public from price gouging at both the petrol pump and in supermarkets as the war in Iran continues to hit prices. With more, here's Holly Hughes.
1: In what the RAC are calling more unwelcome news for drivers, the average price of petrol has hit a new Iran war high of 160p a litre. That makes the cost of filling a family-sized car with unleaded petrol £88, while a tank of diesel is £10 more. Diesel looks set to keep on rising and is likely to reach 185p a litre in the next few weeks, barring any major oil price reduction.
0: The US President Donald Trump, meanwhile, has claimed that Middle Eastern allies have reached the parameters of a deal to end the Iran war and has said that he would hold off on ordering new strikes in the now five-month-old conflict. In a social media post this morning, he added that the emerging deal would include the immediate, complete and total reopening of the Strait of Hormuz and an end to Iran's nuclear threat. Now, a written constitution could be needed for Britain as a different approach is taken to running the country. That from new Prime Minister Andy Burnham, who previously called for such a constitution in his 2024 book, Head North. A new study has revealed that living on the coast is connected to worse midlife health. University College London has made that link and says those living in or moving to coastal areas are more likely to have multiple long-term health conditions than those who moved away. Professor Stephen Givrage from University College London says the issues have been related to different environmental reasons.
2: The focus was on why, if there is higher concentration of ill health in midlife, in coastal areas. The main driver of that, we find, is these migratory movements and as well a higher concentration of people living in more deprived areas.
0: That's the latest from Radio News Hub. I'm John Collins.
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0: Showers across northern Scotland, fine, dry and warm everywhere else. Possibly the odd spot of rain in western areas, but many places will stay dry. A high today of 28 degrees Celsius.

just gone 7 minutes past eight this Sunday morning. Baby. The weekend wake up kicking off with Michael Bolton and Soul Provider.

0: So we're on the 2nd of August then, 2026. And the Weekend Wake Up is live and exclusive on your favourite radio station between now and 10 this morning. So coming up for you today, we've got on this day, that's past, present and future. We'll take a look at the papers around about 8:30. A number one from this day in the long song slot, 8:45. A cheesy moment. Chris's Did You Know in hour two, of course. And at 9:10, another round of Beat the Intro. So your chance to get involved in all of that is by sending a message to the studio, presenterchris@yahoo.com on the email, please. Or 07467902411 via the magic medium of WhatsApp.
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3: Ooh.

So, 2nd of August, day 214 of 2026, with 151 left to go. So we'll start with some news stories then, from this day in years gone by. Start 1990, and more than 100,000 Iraqi soldiers, backed up by 700 tanks, invaded the Gulf state of Kuwait in the early hours of the morning. Huge bomb that devastated Bologna railway station on this day in 1980. And in 1965, thousands of British holidaymakers abandoned their tents as forest fires devastated the south of France. And in 1984, a Surrey businessman who accused the police of illegally tapping his phone, well, he was celebrating after a ruling by the European Court of Human Rights. And did you know that on this day in 1961, the Beatles, well, they performed their first ever gig as a band at Liverpool's Cavern Club. Well, the house band, the resident band of the Cavern Club. And in 1937, the marijuana tax passed in America, essentially rendering marijuana and all its byproducts illegal. And the first footage of a white giraffe, well, that was posted by the Hirola Conservation Program in northeastern Kenya on this day in 2017. On to today. It's a cracking start, even for breakfast. Even though I do say so myself, or try to. National Ice Cream Sandwich Day. You can have one of those for breakfast. I'll let you. National Friendship Day as well. Friendship Day in India also. Psychic Day. Well, I didn't need to read that one out, did I? Because they knew it was coming. National CAD Day. What is CAD? I ask you, or I hear you say. Computer-aided design in this case. It's National Computer-Aided Design Day. National Colouring Book Day. You can get your colouring books out. Very good morning to everybody. An affordable, bold colouring. And last but not least, a very good morning to everybody in America today. Because the 2nd of August is American Family Day. So I hope you all enjoy that. And indeed, enjoy any of the other activities that we've already mentioned for today. So as we move on to our number ones this morning, they're coming from the 70s and the 80s today. We'll be opening a certain coloured door with Shaky very shortly after the number one song from this day in 1975, which comes from the Bay City Rollers.

Number one on this day in 1981, Shaky with Green Door. That song was actually written originally in 1956 by Bob Hutch Davy and lyrics by Marvin Moore. Recorded by Jim Lowe, took it to the top of the US charts in 1956. It obviously been covered a number of times. And Shaky made it great in 81.

Dido and Life for Rent. Nothing I have is truly mine. Leading us up to this morning's newspaper front pages. Yes, we head over to the weekend wake-up newsagents and find the Sunday Times to start. Nigel Farage struck a secret deal to return as the leader of Reform in the lead-up to the general election. That's according to the Times. And the Sunday People, that leads on a story about double murderer Alan Grimson, who is serving a life sentence, and the fears of one of his friends that he may have committed other crimes. He was convicted of 13 offences from the 1990s earlier this week. Chancellor John Healey, he's warned supermarkets and petrol stations that he will not allow them to rip consumers off. Observer, that leads on FIFA boss Gianni Infantino's own goal this week, after global backlash forced him to scrap a plan to sell off a stake in the World Cup. Daily Star, the mural of Henry Novak's killer has been moved to a wing holding some of Britain's most dangerous women prisoners after she refused to leave her cell over fears of attack. Kiran Kaur was jailed for 3 years after being found guilty of removing the murder weapon used by her horrible son, Vikram Digwar. And the Mail on Sunday, that leads with a report on the Spanish border crisis from a correspondent on the ground in Ceuta. On to the Mirror, Prime Minister Andy Burnham says helping families struggling with the cost of living is his top priority, apparently. And the Express next, grieving families will be hit with a £76,000 average bill if Andy Burnham introduces what's been branded a death tax on inheritance. And there are your selected newspaper front pages for this morning, the 2nd of

August 2026. Like to join this morning's roll call, then 07467 902 411 is the WhatsApp number you need, or if you would prefer to email us, presenterchris@yahoo.com.

So they did all right, didn't they, the Beatles? Fairly successful. It's on this day in 1961. They performed their very first gig as the house band at the Cavern Club in Liverpool. And the rest, as they say, is history. Imagine being there. And imagine being there. You wouldn't know, though, would you? You know, this little band's come on. Let's see what these are like before we go somewhere else for another pint somewhere. And the Beatles come on and then go on to be the absolute legends that they were and still are, to be fair. 8:40, if you're watching the clock in the UK or anywhere else where it's 8:40. Sunday Long Song comes up next after some Fire on the Water from Christa Berg.

Christoberg with his fire on the water, leading us up to this morning's Sunday long song. So it was a number one on this day in 1998. Written by the girls themselves and their producers Richard Stannard and Matt Rowe. Viva Forever from the Spice Girls features Jerry Halliwell, and her fairy avatar is in the video, but she had actually left before it was released as a single, and her departure was very abrupt, leaving in the middle of their Spice World tour. But Viva Forever, it's one of their best songs in my opinion. This is the longer version. Enjoy.

the 7th of 9 chart toppers for the Spice Girls. Viva Forever, our Sunday long song for this Sunday. Time for us to do our roll call then this morning. And in no particular order, a very good morning to the Parrys, that's Russ and Diane. An extra good luck to Russ for his return to the radio airwaves tomorrow. Very good morning to Gwyn and the rest of Team Frankie, of course. Good morning to everybody at ABC, Affordable Bowl Colouring on National Colouring Book Day. Morning to Mark and Ainsley, the team reunited. To poor old Ainsley, had to go to work yesterday and miss 1987 on the top 10 time machine. Good morning to Mrs. Weekend Wake Up, to Janet and Tony as well, to the Farleys, that's Mark and Julie. Morning to Beasley, and last but very not least, very good morning to Mr. M. 07467902411 on WhatsApp, or presenterchris@yahoo.com via email if you would like a late mention, an injury time one, should we say, but without the injury, of course.

Fleetwood Mac with A Book of Love, and before that, Jerry and the Pacemakers with Ferry Cross the Mersey. So very good morning to Kevin and Linda, who were messaging just as I was reading out the roll call. It's like running for the bus, and you run round the corner to see it closing its doors and driving off. But you made the bus this morning. Very good morning to you two. Ready for the quiz, of course. 9:10. Loads coming up in hour two. And the 3 degrees will take us to the 9 o'clock news with When Will I See You Again?

When will I see you again? Asked the 3 degrees. Well, hopefully just after the 9 o'clock news. Provided by Radio News Hub, and it's coming up right now.

0: The price of petrol is at its highest level for 4 years. Holly Hughes has more.
1: It's now £88 to fill a family-sized car with unleaded petrol. That's 60p a litre. The RAC, who found the figures, call it an unwelcome Iran war high. And it's not looking good for diesel drivers either, with it looking set to keep on rising to 185p a litre in the next few weeks.
0: Well, all this comes as the US President Donald Trump says Middle Eastern allies have agreed on the framework of a deal aimed at ending the conflict with Iran, adding that he would now delay authorizing further military strikes in the five-month-old war. In a post on social media on Sunday, Mr. Trump said the proposed agreement would include the immediate, complete and total reopening of the Strait of Hormuz, as well as an end to what he described as Iran's nuclear threat. Back home, Britain may need a written constitution as the country adopts a new approach to government. That's according to new Prime Minister Andy Burnham. He'd argued for a written constitution in his 2024 book Head North and says his plans to expand devolution strengthen the case for a formal constitutional settlement as they will fundamentally reshape how Britain is governed. Now, could living by the coast mean that you have worse health? A new study by University College London has found that people who live in coastal areas have more long-term health conditions as opposed to those who don't or moved away. Professor Stephen Givrage from the university says it's more likely to affect those in middle age.
2: People who tend to leave coastal areas from childhood to midlife are less likely to have multiple health conditions. Now, by midlife, the coastal areas have a greater concentration of people with multiple health conditions.
0: And the TV presenter and actor Shane Ritchie will appear in court next month, charged with drink driving. The 62-year-old soap star, best known for playing Alfie Moon in EastEnders, was arrested in Harlow in Essex. That's the latest from Radio News Hub. I'm John Collins.
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5: It's the Weekend Wake Up Breakfast Weber.
0: Few showers across northern Scotland, fine, dry and warm everywhere else, possibly the odd spot of rain in western areas, but many places will stay dry. A high today of 28 degrees Celsius.
6: Right, before hour two, I've now got a complaint about that news. Were you listening to the news? There were three items in there, really, that caught my attention. So we'll just take your host for today, me, okay? So they said that it's really, really bad if you use fuel at the moment, of course, it's going up to the highest price ever. So, yes, apart from doing this, I drive for a living. And it's really, really bad if you are middle-aged. And it's really, really bad, and you're going to be really unhealthy if you live by the coast. So there we go. I'm going back to bed. Not really. I'm just thankful now that I didn't buy a holiday home or wasn't missold one.
7: Hello, love. What can I get you for breakfast?
8: Hello, love. Yes, please. I'll have some bacon.
7: Okay.
8: A bit of fried egg.
7: Sure.
8: Sausage.
7: No problem.
8: Tomato.
7: Okay.
8: Got any black-eyed peas?
7: I say.
8: Bit of meatloaf.
7: What?
8: I'll have some red hot chili peppers.
7: Have you?
8: Some smashing pumpkins.
7: But we don't.
8: A limp biscuit.
7: No, we are.
8: Cranberries.
7: Well,
8: some pearl jam.
7: Have you?
8: Bit of vanilla ice.
7: No, we are.
8: And a cup of hot chocolate.
7: Oh, yes, I think we've got the hot chocolate.
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6: 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Laura Branigan will take us to beat the intro after madness.

0: Laura Branigan with Shattered Glass. Leading us up to the moment you've all been waiting for. It's Beat the Intro.
1: It's Sunday morning and time for your favourite Sunday quiz to beat all quizzes. It's Beat the Intro with your host, Mr. Chris Ironside.
0: Yes, 9:10, Sunday morning. Time for us to play Beat the Intro. Now, those of you who were playing last week will remember when we tried to start the quiz, none of the songs would play. So I did a deep investigation after the show and found out that it was pilot error because I deleted the file off the screen that the songs were in. So therefore, the playout software had nowhere for it to play from. So that's why it didn't work. But it will work today because I haven't touched them. Aren't you glad I told you that? There are 10 songs this morning. Two from the 60s, two from the 70s, three from the 80s, and three from the 90s. All you have to do is identify the artist and the title of each one of these songs by just hearing the intro. Once you've done that, send your scores in to us here at the studio. We do love to hear from you, and we do encourage new players, no matter how many of the intros you've got. It's all for fun, and it doesn't really matter if you're really rubbish at them. We just like to hear from you. Presenter Chris at yahoo.com via email, or 07467 902411 on WhatsApp if you prefer. Tell us who you are, where you're listening to us from this sunny Sunday morning, and how many of the intros you've got, or at least you think you've got. If you are declaring that you have all 10, we require a little bit of proof just to keep it real, if you like. Scribble them down, take a picture, attach it to the message or email, or write them in the message email itself. Up to you. You hear them twice, and then you'll have around about 10, 11 minutes to get your scores into us here. So I think everything is in place. File has not been deleted this week. Here's number one. And number two. Into the 70s with number three.

That's it. All done. How did you get on with those? PresenterChris@yahoo.com via email or 07467 902411 on WhatsApp. Right, time for your recap then. From 1 through to 10, exactly the same order as you've heard them just now. No interruptions from me, just in case you need a quick rehear, if you like, if that's such a thing, of any of our teasers this morning.

All done then. That's this morning's quiz. 07467 902 411 on WhatsApp. Or presenterchris at yahoo.com via email for your entries into this morning's quiz. 9:19 if you're watching the clock. Sunday morning, the weekend wake up, playing Moyet.

BBC When Smokey Sings, and before that, Alison Moyet and Is This Love? Very good morning to Pauline Sully and to the Goys, that's Elaine and Malcolm. So we are right in the middle of Beat the Intro. The scores, most of the scores are in. We shall reveal the answers. We'll do that next after Cher.

0: Cher has found someone. Well done. So now we are going to find out the answers.
1: It's Sunday morning and time for your favourite Sunday quiz to beat all quizzes. It's Beat the Intro with your host, Mr. Chris Ironside.
0: Number one. Dave Clark 5, Bits and Pieces.

The Zombies, and She's Not There, was our second song. Number three came from Barry Manilow with Mandy. I love the start to this song.

Minnie Riperton and Loving You. You've been listening to that and tried to sing along, get to the high bit. Absolutely impossible. And I'm not going to do it now.

a great soft rock ballad featured in slot number 6. When lights go down, this was Europe and Carrie

Number 7 was Kim Carnes. And Betty Davis Eyes. Long intro on number 8. And the long intro came from TLC with Waterfalls. A song that has featured in previous quizzes. Still manages to catch people out though. I was lying on the grass of Sunday morning. This is Steal My Sunshine. Indulging in myself. From Len. I don't think it was Len Fairclough, remember? Rita's husband. And the tram and all that. Oh no, he wasn't the tram, was he? That was Alan Bradley. That old dog has changed you. How do I get off topics like that, honestly? Anyway, number 10 came from Sophie B. Hawkins. With Mark and Ainsley asking me when they put their answer in and wonder what the B stands for. We'll have to have a look for that now as well. And damn, I wish I was your lover. So there we go. That's all the quiz questions. That's the answers for you. You've got how long to adjust your score this morning? 2 minutes 20. With a TV-themed classic.

fantastic key change in that there. The theme from Cheers. Where everybody knows your name. Time to reveal this morning's winner. Well done to Salty, you managed 3.5. Beasley with 4 out of 10. 4.5 for Mr. M. 5 for the team at ABC, Affordable Bold Colouring. 6 for Team Frankie. Tying with Mrs. Weekend Wake Up as well, also on 6. Now, I'm not sure if this has ever happened before. Because the next 5 teams, we have Janet and Tony on 8. Very good morning to Janet and Mark. That's the Gregsons on 8. Well done to Mark and Ainsley, also on 8. Congratulations to the Farleys on 8. And well done to Kevin and Linda, also on 8. Giving us a 5-way tie at the top of the tree in this morning's Beat the Intro. So you know what we do now, don't you? The person that sends the most money to www.imveryaverypoorradiopresenterdoingthiseverysaturdayandsunday.com wins. So why are you sending that? We'll hear from Sophie Ballantyne Hawkins, thanks to Mark Farley for that. But damn, I wish I was your lover.

Part of the quiz this morning, Sophie B. Hawkins. And damn, I wish I was your lover. So well done to everybody that played Beat the Intro, and congratulations to the five teams who battled it out to share first position. And we'll do it all again next Sunday at 9:10. But it's well gone, 9:40 now, so we're late for Sunday school. We might even miss the bus. We've got to be quick. And finally, the first one, a bit of good news. Well, for now, anyway. Statistically, you are most likely to die in January and least likely in August. And did you know that smelling green apples has been found to help with weight loss? The natural sweet scent can make you temporarily forget about hunger. Did you know that the world is actually running out of sand? We use 50 billion tons of it each year. Enough to build a 9-story wall around the planet. And did you know that blue-eyed people have higher alcohol tolerance, apparently? And did you know that the first use of toast as a metaphorical term for being dead was in the original Ghostbusters film? And finally this morning, feel sorry for the person that made the first transaction with bitcoins, buying a pizza for 10,000 bitcoins, which would later have increased in value to over 12 million US dollars. Chris's Did You Know returns next Sunday at exactly 9:40. Ish.

0: Travelling Wilburys, Handle with Care, and before that, Pepsi and Shirley, and Goodbye Stranger. So time is pressing on, so we must do our cheesy moment for today. And today it comes from an artist who released this as a one-hit wonder, and also holds the record for the most dramatic character transformation in a soap ever. Because one minute, Nicky Tilsley was nipping next door to the cabin for a quarter of Midget Gems and the latest copy of the Beano, looking very much like the child that he was. And like three episodes later, he comes back from Italy with a bigger six-pack than Ronaldo, looking like a male model pin-up. I'm, of course, talking about Adam Rickett. Enjoy Breathe Again.
1: It's time for...

Our cheesy moment this morning brought to you by Nikki Tilsley of number 8 Coronation Street. I don't actually know what number he lives at, so if it's wrong, don't write in, please. Almost 10 o'clock. One more to take us to that said hour. From Billy Joel, this is the River of Dreams.

All done for the weekend wake up for this week. Thanks very much for your company over the last 2 days. It's been a pleasure as always. Stay tuned, more fantastic shows on the way next for this Sunday morning for your entertainment and pleasure. I'm off to start on the Nick Tilsley diet. So by this time next week, should be looking good. Unfortunately, you won't be able to see because it's radio. Enjoy your Sunday. Ta-ra!

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0: Good morning, it's Elaine here on Salt Times Radio, and it's Easy Like Sunday Morning. I'm here until midday. Got a great selection of songs from musicals and films, and also a mix of other music from different genres. Ron Alexa, My Tuner. And I hope you're well, hope you've had a good weekend so far. Sunshine in here. I thought it was going to rain this weekend, but it hasn't so far. We really, really need some rain. My poor plants are very thirsty, and the grass is brown, grey, and beige, in fact, and crunchy. It's awful. But anyway, regarding all that, I hope you're okay. Big thank you to Chris Ironside this morning for another great show here on the station. He'll be back next weekend, Saturday and Sunday, between 8 and 10 with the weekend wake up. So Chris, whatever you're doing, enjoy your day. Now, you've just heard Harry Connick Jr. I like that, a wink and a smile. And it was used in the film Sleepless in Seattle, Tom Hanks, Meg Ryan and Bill Pullman. That was back in 1993. It's a good film, that is. Some great soundtrack as well. And that always helps, I think, in a film. Now, the next one I've chosen is Anything Goes from that musical. In fact, it is from the musical, but there's a film as well. And this one is You're the Top.
1: Where's the old crock of confidence? You think he's got one tiny fraction of your brains, your looks, your

The lyrics in that are so good, aren't they? It's Cole Porter who wrote the lyrics for Anything Goes. It's clever the way they put it all together. It must be wonderful to be able to do stuff like that. And I hope you enjoy that. Now, I'm going to play something. I know the weather's gorgeous, but this song's called When I Marry Mr. Snow. It's Barbara Ruwak from Carousel. But it's a good song, and I thought, well, why not? And good morning to Pauline. Hope you're well, Pauline.

do like that. I just thought it was good lyrics again, and you can hear her smiling as she's singing. So that was from Carousel. This is Benny King with the Drifters and Spanish Harlem.

Great music from Benny King and the Drifters. And this is Jason Donovan with Any Dream Will Do. Jason and the Technicolored Dreamcoat.

And it's Joseph and the Technicolor Dreamcoat, not Jason, as what I said. Change the name of it, I have. And that was an Andrew Lloyd Webber production. It's good music from that as well. And I've actually seen the show a long time ago. I thought it was very good, one worth looking at. And of course, it's August the 2nd today, so happy new month. Hasn't the year gone quick? Gosh, I can't believe it. Everyone will be talking about Christmas next. I've already seen lots of things, events and things. I suppose you have to do them well in advance, but it, I don't know, it just doesn't seem right really when the sun's shining and it's still summer, supposed to be. But I hope you're okay as well, wherever you are. It's been terrible with all the fires and the disasters, absolutely awful. So wherever you are, please take care, look after yourselves. I've said, being August, there's lots of concerts and things. And Mika Paris, MBE, she is a British singer, presenter and actress. She was born Michelle Antoinette. I think that's a lovely name. Well, this year she's doing a bit of a tour. And the first one is August the 7th at the Cell Mama in London. And there's others in between. And then I've written another one down, October the 16th in Manchester. She's celebrating 25 years in the music industry. And New Year's Eve, the Jazz Cafe are doing a special event to celebrate that. Now, I've chosen My One Temptation. It's appeared in TV documentaries and TV shows. There was a show exploring R&B, you know, everything about that in the 1980s, all the British R&B. And it was her debut single, 1988. And it was written by Mick Leeson, Miles Waters and Peter Vale. The One Temptation from Mika Paris, and congratulations, all those years in show business. Lovely voice.

Mika Paris. That was a good track though, wasn't it? Listen to Elaine and it's Salt Hands Radio. Good morning. It's easy like Sunday morning. Here every Sunday between 10 and 12. Hello to Debbie Dixon, hope you're well. Jess Nightingale, Tony Rigster Wright and Peter David James. And once more, hi to Pauline Sully. Hope everything's okay and your weekend's going well too. Sky's blue. It's nice when it's like that. Anyway, something a bit different now. This is from High School Musical. This is back in 2006, an American teen romantic comedy, TV film sequence, it says, and High School Musical 2 as well. There was another one. Zac Efron, I mean, he's moved on and done quite a bit from that. Vanessa Hudgens, the same. Director is Kenny Ortega. Filmed in Salt Lake City. And it describes described as a modern-day Romeo and Juliet. It's in happens at New Year's Eve. Troy and Gabriella meet at a party at a ski lodge where they're all staying. There you are, a little bit of interest from that. And, there was going to be another one, wasn't there? Jason Donovan, who played earlier, he was going to he's going to star in that one as well. So that's later on. This August now. It's all right. It's me. I had it written down on the back of the thing, and it's it will run until the 19th. So it's been running a while. I remember now. So many different things and so many productions, and they repeat them all the time, which is great because you bring them to a new audience, a younger audience, someone who's not seen it before. And I think that's a good thing. I'm going to play you two tracks. The first one's only short, and it's called Bop to the Top.

as I said, it's very short, that one. And just to recap on what I just said about Jason Donovan joining the High School Musical as Coach Bolton, it actually was going to be the 22nd of August to the 19th of September this year. Oh, that's interesting. At the Lowry in Salford. If that's your area where you can get there, it could be worth seeing. Just to see live on the stage and good songs, I think it's well worth it. And this one is We're All in It This Together.

0: And that was music from High School Musical. Gonna play some music from Rumour. She's got a lovely voice, and it's called Aretha, after these messages.
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rather lovely voice, and that was Rumour singing about Aretha. Well, I thought maybe we should play something from her. So this is Aretha Franklin with Respect.

wonderful voice of Aretha Franklin. There's been a lot of sad news. Well, every week we get sad news. We lose so many wonderful artists, so many people. But this week we lost Glenn Hansard. He was actually born Glenn James, Irish singer, songwriter, musician and actor. His genres were folk, rock, folk, alternative rock and indie. And he played the guitar, piano and mandolin. He wrote music for films as well. In 1990, he was a frontman for an Irish rock band called The Frames. And they made 6 studio albums. And he was in the film The Commitments in 1991. Great film that, with wonderful music too. In 2006, he was part of the Swell Season with Marketa Glover. She was a Czech Icelandic singer, songwriter and actress and musician. She was born in 1988. And as you know, I think most people have had this song on the mind all week, which I have, because funny enough, I've had it on my playlist for quite a while and I just never really got round to playing it. Not for a while, a long time anyway. And I thought I wanted to do it today. So it was 2007 and the film is Once, also a musical. And it won several major awards, one of them being an Academy Award in 2008 for the Best Original Song. The musical was 2011 and it premiered at the New York Theatre Workshop. Been many productions as well since that as well. So I'm going to play you this and then I'm going to play you another song, but I'll tell you that in a moment. And it's Falling Slowly. So all our thoughts go to his family, friends and all his fans. He sounded like such a nice man and so clever and kind. And it is very, very sad. So enjoy this song.

Dance was Glenn and Marquesa starred in that, written and directed by John Carney. It's about two struggling musicians in Dublin. Apparently it took years to develop. The Irish Film Board said it was commercial success. And as I say, Swell Season, a folk duo. That's such a lovely, lovely song, isn't it? Now, I want to play another song. This is from The Commitments, and it's Maria Doyle, because she paid a lovely tribute to him. I saw a video, and, you know, they were friends. They all worked together in the same movies. And it was so nice, and I just thought I'd like to play something from her. And Maria, she is a singer and actress from Ireland. She was born in 1964. Says with a singing and acting career that has spanned more than 30 years, and she's established herself as one of Ireland's most prolific artists and entertainers. I play quite a bit of music from The Commitments because I just think it's a great album. Got the album and. Good film. It was also a musical as well as a film, as a lot of them are, aren't they? They start off as one or the other. In the old days, years ago, it was musicals, and then you turn them into films, and now it's a bit of both. So The Commitments, the music, what they're saying on this is an old thing from when they were on tour quite a bit ago, and it says the musical you've been waiting for, Sweet Cell, Solid Gold, 5-star blast, so good they almost wept. That was one of the things that said. So the film The Commitments, 1991, Irish American British musical comedy drama, and the book was Roddy Doyle, 1987. It was the book in the same name. It was the first book in the Barry Town trilogy. And all made into movies. But the story is Jimmy, a young music fanatic who forms a cell music band with a group of youths called The Commitments. So this was one of the songs that Maria sang, and I thought I would play this, as she made such a lovely tribute, as most people. I've said this before, but the amount of love and, I don't know, people just really admired all these artists, and I hope they knew how much they were admired and loved. This is Bye Bye Baby from Maria Doyle.

That was Maria Doyle in The Commitments. Great voice. They've all got good voices in that as well, and the music, as I said, is brilliant. Some music now from Mr. Van Morrison, and this is from Bridget Jones's Diary 2, and it's Someone Like You.

Listen about Morrison. And a song now before on about 11 o'clock on the hour, or roughly, I always play something from a Latin artist, but in English. But before that, I'm going to play you Louis Armstrong with "Hello, Dolly," and that was used in the film called "Hello, Dolly 2".

Mr. Louis Armstrong, what an artist he was, smashing. He was smiling as well, that was a good thing about him. I listened to Elaine, and it's Sultan's Radio here every Sunday with Easy Like Sunday Mornings. I hope your Sunday's going to be okay as well, whatever you're doing today. A bit in the garden maybe, who knows? Or go for a walk, or stay and listen to Sultan's Radio. There's a great list of shows here on the station today. Now, as I said, I'll just play something from a Latin artist, but in English. I pick all, trying to do all different ones. A lot of them do sing in English, but some of them don't. But this lady does, and she's great, Shakira. And her song is called Gypsy.

And that was Shakira. She's a gypsy. She was born in Colombia. She's a singer-songwriter and dancer. Very talented lady. Record producer as well. She's referred to as the queen of Latin music, and she's had a significant impact on the musical landscape of Latin America. And, lots more. She's done so much. And she helps people as well. She's a very good person. So that is Shakira. I do a Latin show on a Wednesday between 7 and 9 here on the station, Sultan's Radio. And it's Latin music from around the world. All kinds of genres, a little bit of everything. So that's where I got that idea to do this. I'm just trying to think what I'm going to play for you next. Actually, this one. Sorry, I was going to play something and then I changed my mind. I'm allowed. Women can change their minds. This is Yvonne Elliman and Ian Gillan, and it's their version of the song, which I think is really nice. It's from Jesus Christ Superstar. It's like two songs in one. Everything's All Right and Don't Know How to Love Him. Try.

songs and good to, you know, two of them together, two great songs put together. I hope you did enjoy that as well. And I'm going to say happy birthday to, although it was a couple of days ago, 30th of this July, because it's August now, you know, 2nd of August. Kate Bush had a birthday on the 30th. She was born in 1958. English singer, songwriter, musician from South East London. She's a dancer as well, record producer. And the song I'm going to play for you is Wuthering Heights. It was in 1978. It was 4 weeks at number one in the UK. She's the first female to achieve UK number one with a self-written song. She was 19 at the time and started writing songs at 11. The genres are art pop, pop rock, avant pop. She sings, as we know, piano, keyboard as well. And in 2013, she was appointed CBE and has won several awards. Now, this song the idea from this, Emily Bronte, because she was born on the 30th of July as well. But that was back in 1818. She died the 19th of December, 1848. And she was an English novelist and poet as well. And the only novel, in fact, it says a novelist, but the only novel, Wuthering Heights, she wrote under the pen name Ellis Bell. That's nice. Her first published was in London, 1847, by Thomas Courtly Newby. And the film as well, Wuthering Heights, 1939, it was a drama romance. Director was William Wyler, and it was based on the novel. It starred Laurence Olivier, David Niven, Merle Oberon, and Geraldine Fitzgerald. And another film in 1992 was Ralph Fiennes, Simon Ward, Sophie Ward, Simon Shepherd, all names that few know over the years of the films. And the story is set in 1801. A man named Lockwood rents a manor house called Thrushcross Grange in Moore County in the UK. He meets his landlord Heathcliff, a wealthy man who lives in the ancient manor of Wuthering Heights. Quite a history, really, this song, and Emily Bronte and the films and everything. So I'm going to let you listen to Kate, and happy birthday to her. If it's your birthday, by the way, wish you all the very best.

very talented lady is Kate Bush. And another birthday was on the same day, 30th of July 1941, is Paul Anka, Canadian-American singer-songwriter and actor. In the 1950s, he was a teen idol. Still is. Genres pop, soft rock, jazz, doo-wop, rock and roll and swing. Been in several films as well. So first major film, 1962, The Longest Day. He composed title song to the movie. Songs, different ones. I'm going to play not the ones you expect, the normal ones, something different. And going to play It's My Life, and it's his version of a song which was originally written by John Bon Jovi back in 2000. And I think it's not quite nice. I like to hear songs done in a different way by different artists because it's interesting. Very happy birthday to Paul. I hope he had a good birthday too. Perhaps him and Kate Bush had a party, who knows? Shared some cake. But anyway, happy birthday to him. And this is his version of It's My Life.

0: I think that is a really good version. I like Bon Jovi's song, but he puts a different thing onto it. It came from a jazz album, and that was Paul Anka, who had a birthday on the 30th. Some music now from The King and I, Getting to Know You. Looking at the time, 11:22, it's not too bad. It's amazing how quick time goes when you're enjoying yourself. I hope you enjoy the music, and thanks for listening. When you can, your support, I really do appreciate it, so thank you very much. This is Gertrude Lawrence.
1: It's a very ancient saying, but a true and honest thought, that if you become a teacher, by your pupils you'll be taught.

Gertrude Lawrence and Chorus from The King and I Getting to Know You. And this is El Divo with their version of Somewhere, used in West Side Story.

That is so good, isn't it? I think Aldeva are brilliant. And Calabro are also similar to them. I like the way they do all the songs from the musicals. It's fabulous. And other ones as well. And they also do a lot of Spanish things. I can play them in my other show too.

Come. And this is The Harder They Come. It's from 1972. And it's a successful... It's about a successful reggae singer from Jamaica, and he gets involved with corrupt record producers. He was very successful in Jamaica and internationally as well. And Jimmy Cliff, he's the person I'm going to be talking about, is in it, Janet Bartley. And the music is from Jimmy, Desmond Decker, The Slickers and The Maytals. And they all play great reggae music. I love reggae. I really do. I think it's brilliant. So this was... It's a 2005 adapted into a music stage musical by the Theatre Royal Stratford East and the UK Arts International UK. It moved to the Playhouse Theatre and performed in Toronto and Miami. So it was very, very popular. I think the soundtrack, I was going to say, that's the name of the film, The Harder They Come, is bigger than the film, from what I gather. And you find that a lot, as I've said before. Some of the films, especially crime ones, they have really good songs in. And to me, I don't know, there's enough crime in the news without the films. But, you know, you have to do that. You have to have all kinds of subjects in films, don't you? So, Jimmy Cliff, he was born on the 30th of July 1944. But unfortunately, he died last year, the 24th of November 2025. And he was a star since 1960s, and he helped to bring the sound of Jamaica to a global audience. Musician, singer, songwriter, his genres are ska, rocksteady, reggae, soul, vocals. You know, singer, played the guitar, piano, conga, keyboards. Oh, so talented. He was born James Chambers. He was the second youngest of nine children and started writing songs while still at primary school. If you've got it, you've got it, haven't you? You know, these people are just born to do what they do. And this is called You Can Get It If You Really Want It. So just remembering Jimmy Cliff. And thank you for the wonderful music that you produced.

Just one of the many great songs that Jimmy Cliff has given to us. Next is Loretta Lynn, some country music. I thought it was maybe a change. And it's the film Coal Miner's Daughter.

1980. It's about really about the story of her life. It's from a book called The Story of Loretta Lynn. Sissy Spacek, I like her, she's a good actress. Tommy Lee Jones, Beverly D'Angelo, Lee Von Helm. It was set in 1945 and Loretta was one of eight children. Her father was a coal miner in Kentucky, Butcher Hollow, which is what the song's all about. She died in 2022, on the 4th of October. She was born on the 14th of April, 1935, and recorded lots of great music. She began singing as a child, and she got married very young, didn't she? 3 months before her 14th birthday to Oliver Lynn. She had six children, and Oliver bought her a harmony guitar for her 18th birthday, and the rest is history. She's also the sister of Crystal Gayle, who's a great singer too. But this is Coal Miner's Daughter, even.

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Now I'm playing this for Pauline. It's Elvis, The Wonder of You.

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So that was Elvis, and really was a superstar. Looked nice too. This is Poppy Lee Fair, and it's from Fryer. I'm sorry, Poppy. And it's from Annie.

0: Sweet, and that was the music from Annie. And this is Moulin Rouge. The film is Moulin Rouge. And this is the Elephant Love Melody. I like this because I think it's different and it's written, it's clever the way they've done it. So it's Ewan McGregor, Jamie Allen and Nicole Kidman. Enjoy this.
1: Love is a many splendid thing. What? Love lifts us up where we belong. All you need is love.
2: Please don't start that again.
1: All what? You need is love.
2: A girl has got to eat.
1: All you need is love.
2: She'll end up on the street.
1: Oh.

As I said, it's so clever, that the lyrics in that. Do you know, I've just noticed the time has gone over really quick. I'll tell you who's on after me and then I can play some more music. So, oh yeah, that, as you know, that was Elephant Love Melody from Moulin Rouge. Great songs in that, really, really are. A lot of thought's gone into the writing of those songs. Now, what are we? I'm not sure about all the times, but there's a new one. I mentioned it the other week. There hasn't been changes yet, but anyway. 12 o'clock is Ray Oxley with the Golden Years, and then Tony Lloyd, Love from Tony. And let me see, possibly after that is Paul Charles with the Weekend Request Show. But up four is Dave Prince. It's called Coffee Bar Classics. It's been new for a few weeks now. So that's Sundays here on Salt Towns Radio. And I'll move on a little bit from that. Six is Dave Roberts with Cheshire Folk. Stuart Alexander with his country show, Snook Haven Country. Great country music on there. I love country music though. But I like all genres. I really do. I like everything, more or less everything. And up 10 is Les Gunn, Sunday Late and Live. Plenty more great shows here on the station. Check out on the website and see what there is, because there's something for everyone, and you know, genres for everyone, I should say. And you hear music on this station that you may not have heard anywhere else, or something you haven't heard for a long time. And people like to drag out all the memories that people enjoy. That is Salt Towns Radio. I will be back. I'm here on Wednesday, I did say. Just thought I'd mention it again. That's in Grooves. And also, that's 7 till 9. And back again next Sunday, hopefully, after Chris is on between 8 and 10 with a weekend wake up. And it's me and this show, Easy Like Sunday Morning. I hope you have enjoyed the music, and hope you, you know, it got you going for the Sunday. Kept, put a smile on your face, brought back some memories, some sad, some happy. But music does that, doesn't it? And I do appreciate you listening in when you can, and your messages and your support and everything. Thank you. I'm going to play some Bob Seger now. Big fan of Bob Seger. And this is In Your Time.

Bob Seger is such a good songwriter. I've always been a fan ever since I first heard him. I think he's fabulous. Well, it looks like it is my last record. The sun is shining out there, so enjoy your day, whatever you're doing, and go and chill out, do the garden, as I said, go for a walk, whatever, or stay tuned to Salt Hands Radio and listen to some great music. Well, you could do that. You could do both, couldn't you? You can do all those things and still listen to the music. So I'm going to leave you with some jazz by Larry Colton, Minute by Minute. Stay tuned for the next show, Ray Oxley. I got that right, probably have. remove things out of your sight. You forget what you've just said. Yeah, of course it is the golden years. So that's Ray Oxley. And hope to be back next week. Take care, whatever you're doing. And thanks again for listening.

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Hello again from me, Rod Hardesty, and a very warm welcome as we come together for another hour or so of Classics We Love. And to get us underway, here's two numbers from the first Carmen suite by Bizet. Firstly, the Aragonese, which is the on-track to Act 4, followed by the Seguidilla into the orchestral version of Carmen's song at the end of Act 1. Here's the London Symphony Orchestra, conducted by Sir Neville Mariner.

Music from Bizet's opera Carmen, and played there by the London Symphony Orchestra, conducted by Sir Neville Mariner. And we follow up with a song from bygone days. The song I've chosen is called Thora, and was composed in 1905 by Stephen Adams, with words by Fred E. Weatherly. To sing it for us now is Stuart Burrows.

A lovely old song, that. We certainly don't hear it very often these days, sadly. Thora, it was called, and sung for us by Stuart Burrows, with John Constable at the piano.

Summertime in Venice by Len Bergantino, played there by Ron Goodwin and his concert orchestra. And we continue now with Dmitri Shostakovich, the foremost Russian composer of his generation. His second piano concerto in F, of which we're to have the Andante, was written for his son Maxim on his 19th birthday. He was also the soloist at its first performance in the Great Hall of the Moscow Conservatoire whilst he was still a student there back in 1957. So here is the second movement, the Andante. Our soloist in this recording is Christina Ortiz with the Bauma Symphony Orchestra under the Finnish conductor Paavo Berglund.

And that was the second movement from Shostakovich's second piano concerto, played there by the Brazilian pianist Cristina Ortiz, along with the Bournemouth Symphony Orchestra under Paavo Berglund. Now, the waltz is, of course, proudly claimed as theirs by the Viennese, but Tchaikovsky raised it to a higher level of sophistication, no doubt through his devotion to ballet. Typical of this is the waltz from his opera Eugene Onegin. We're to have it now, played by the Orchestra of the Royal Opera House Covent Garden, conducted by Sir George Schulte.

The Waltz from Tchaikovsky's opera Eugene Onegin, and played there by the orchestra of the Royal Opera House Covent Garden, with Sir George Sholte conducting. To the big screen now, and to hear the main theme from the film Jurassic Park. Here's the London Symphony Orchestra, conducted by the composer, John Williams.

Placido Domingo with Itzhak Perlman on violin and the Serenade from The Student Prince by Sigmund Lomberg. They were accompanied by the New York Studio Orchestra under Jonathan Tunick.

What a wonderful piece of music. An instrumental version there of the song Hymn of Love, originally recorded by Edith Piaf, who not only sang it, but also wrote the lyrics. It was later adapted into English as If You Love Me, with lyrics by Geoffrey Parsons. And in 1976, the Welsh singer Mary Hopkin reached number 32 in the UK charts with her version. And not forgetting, of course, the BBC's intro to the 2024 Paris Olympics. A very British composition coming up now, called Dance in the Twilight, from Eric Coates' Springtime Suite. And if you were as old as me then, you may remember for a short time, back in the 1960s, it was used as a signature tune for the BBC radio drama The Dales, previously Mrs. Dale's Diary. Here's the Pro Arte Orchestra, conducted by George Weldon.

Dunstan, the Twilight from Eric Coates' Springtime Suite, played there by the Pro Arte Orchestra, conducted by George Weldon. And we end our programme with the Fantasy for Orchestra by Tchaikovsky, his Capriccio Italian.

Tchaikovsky's Capriccio Italien. The Academic Symphony Orchestra of St. Petersburg Philharmonia was conducted by Alexandra Dmitriev. And that's our programme. Thank you for the privilege of your company over the last hour. I'm Rod Hardesty, and until next week then, at the same time, I wish you well.

Welcome along the Paul Charles Weekend Show. Things are only going to get better, according to Howard Jones. But I don't know, things are going down in reality. But anyhow, we will be positive, won't we? The weekend, the 1st of August today, start of a new month. So let's go and have a look at the things, the holidays that are celebrating this weekend. Anyhow, the 1st and 2nd of August, African Emancipation Day in Trinidad and Tobago. And it's also Emancipation Day in Jamaica and Guyana as well. It's a Colorado Day in the United States, an Army Day in China. There we are. So have a march around to that one. What happened this weekend? 1981, music television, MTV, is launched, known for showing music videos and being hosted by video jockeys. There we are. Japan Airlines is founded this weekend, 1951. If you go into the Olympics, 1936, the 11th Summer Olympics are opened in Berlin by Adolf Hitler. Initially, Jews and people of African descent were to be barred from the Games. However, a boycott was threatened by several countries, and the German organisers relented. There you go, going back in times. Jerry Garcia was born this day, American singer, songwriter, guitarist. People that died this weekend, didn't you? Corazon Aquino, Filipino politician, 11th president of the Philippines. And Anne, Queen of Great Britain, in 1714. She was the Queen of Great Britain and Ireland. Anything else that have we got going on this weekend? Let's have a look. Anybody else died and things that we know of? Fetty Kuti, a Nigerian singer-songwriter activist, died on this day, 1997. And if you're into those really old opera records, Enrico Caruso, an Italian tenor, 1921. It was the death of Alexander Graham Bell, Scottish-American engineer, invented the telephone, 1922 he was. And births another birth here, Peter O'Toole. Do you remember in Lawrence of Arabia? I remember going and seeing that in the 1960s. Good film. Irish actor, 1932. And if you're watching the films as well, Jack Warner, Warner Brothers Studios, he died this day, 1892. Yeah, all those years ago. Let's have a look. Anything else we can celebrate today? It's National Girlfriend Day, August the 1st. Celebrate your girlfriend and your girlfriends and let them know that they're cherished, loved and respected. And it's also this weekend, August the 2nd, Ice Cream Sandwich Day. A fun holiday celebrates everybody's favourite summer treat, ice cream. And there we are, in a sandwich. I don't know, but it's American, isn't it? It's also Sisters Day on August the 2nd. Let's get on with the music. It's summertime. It's time for maybe a holiday. School holidays around. And yeah, a little bit of Madonna for you. Paul Charles Show at the weekend. Got your requests coming up later on.

getting in the mood. August, he's on holiday. They're all on holiday. It's a day when everybody goes on holiday. All the kids go on holiday and all sorts of things. Brand new music, a bit of country music. This is Morgan Wallen.

brand new from Benji's Box of Records. Big boxes, got all sorts of things in there. Morgan Wallen and Been By Now, brand new. Right, two tracks from Stevie Wonder coming up today. First one's this one, a little bit of The Part-Time Lover. Going back 1985, The Weekend, The Paul Charles Show.

Well, we certainly need the rain, don't we? Carole King, they're getting all excited about August and just looking forward to September, really. Right, when it does start raining, it'll rain, I can tell you. Be water everywhere and not a drop to drink. Saturday, the weekend, this time people got married. They used to, anyhow. Do you remember this one going back? Godley and Creme. Some of those wedding bells. Paul Charles Jones.

0: Number one for music variety, The Paul Charles Show at the weekend.
1: Yeah, welcome back. Part two of the show today as we go on. And going looking back at music for this day. Do you remember all those years ago? 1981, MTV goes on air, bringing music videos to the masses, at least the ones with cable. Right, let's go back. Vintage music, Dire Straits, remembering MTV.

0: Transporn was about 1980s. The years of MTV, do you remember that? Satellite TV and things. Right, let's move on as we do. 1981, Jesse's Girl by Rick Springfield goes to number one in America the same day that MTV goes on air. Springfield, a former soap opera star, is a great fit for the music video medium and gets a boost from the network. Let's go back. 1981 it was.
1: Taking you back in time.

There you go, Jesse's girl. It's all falling apart around here, right? I'm telling you. I've had two cups of tea, and it's early in the day when I'm recording this, so any excuse. With the Beatles album, Hard Day's Night, already number one in America, the title track also hits the top spot, 1964, where it stays for a total of 2 weeks. Let's go back with the Beatles.

0: are two for the price of one from A Hard Day's Night, The Beatles. Hard Day's Night, Any Time At All, 1960. Chubby Checker releases a twist, starting a dance craze that soon grips the nation. Do you fancy a bit of a twist?
1: Welcome to the party. The weekend starts here.

I'm getting a bit old for all this twisting. I've got to have a quiet one, all right? Blues guitarist, singer Robert Cray, born in Columbus in Georgia this weekend in the year 1953.

0: on the show that brings you all sorts of music. Robert Cray Band, right next door, because of me. Yeah, I've got problems with people next door, but we won't go into that right now. Right, listen, what have we got? Taking us to a break again. Composer Lionel Bart is born in Stepney, London, in England. Always a bit of quality music for you.
1: What phantasmagoria is this?
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4: If you touch that, I'm going to cut.
5: Oh, the red light.
1: The red lights, come on.
5: That means don't.
4: Okay. I am focusing.
1: That means do not speak. Do not, everybody be quiet now.
5: Definitely not.
1: Definitely no noise. Do not speak. Why?

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4: I know it's all falling apart as we get near. Right, the Muppets and things taking over there. Lionel Bart music before the break. Got a couple more on my little list and we'll go on. David Martin, the bass player for Sam the Sham and the Pharaohs, died on this day in 1987. Cue for record.
5: Uno, dos, one, two, tres, cuatro.

Oh, Woolly Billy's here. Watch out in that field. No, might be a friendly Woolly Billy though. 1980, Olivia Newton-John's Magic from Xanadu soundtrack. Hits number one in America. Shall we go back? Should we have a bit of Olivia? Why not? It's a weekend. Got to enjoy ourselves. Got all your requests coming up after this.

0: Olivia Newton-John from Xanadu. The film was a flop, but that was a big hit. A track called Magic. Right, just a reminder.
1: Send us your requests for Paul Charles on the radio.
0: Yeah, let us have your requests and we'll pop them on the show. All right, let's have a look. Christopher's got a few. He's feeling thematic today. Things about grass. Got a few. Harmony Grass, Moving a Little Closer. And, we'll play that later. The Move, I Can Hear the Grass Grow. And Petula Clark, Something About Green Grass. It's not, it's all brown stuff out there, isn't it? Right, let's go on with this one.

0: Here we are, mowing down the hits on your favourite radio station. Brain Christopher, he wants all these. The other man's grass is always browner. Do you remember this one, Petula Clark?
1: Inside this room, all of my dreams become realities, and some of my realities become dreams.

There we are, the other man's grass is always green, and it's all brown and frizzled and just like that at the moment. Right, the request, Ginny Foley says, please can you play me some Randy Seymour? We will, this is High Class of Low Living.

Getting my country on there, Mr. Randy Seymour and the high cost of low living. Right, where are we going? Hi Paul, a small job for Benji's asleep at the moment, to be honest. Eagle's new kid in town, thank you so much. I'll have to queue it up then, won't I? On my own here, all deserted in the studio today. Cats are both asleep. From the album Hotel California, the Eagles.

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0: Yeah, see what we can come up with next week on the show. Pauline said, please, could you play me Genesis going back? A track called Follow You, Follow Me, back to the 1970s.
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0: Music for Pauline there, and a little bit of Genesis. Follow you, follow me. Nobody's fucked. They're all asleep around here. Bubbles is sitting on a box, just by my side here, having a snooze, dead to the bone. I think Benji Cat's gone upstairs.
1: Haas ready. Here we go.
0: Right, here's another track off the list of Christopher's one that he's given me. He's still on the grassy bits, the brown grass things. This is Harmony Grass right now. And we're going on, moving a little closer, and then I've got a filler track just to fill out time. Weird Al Yankovic. Some of you might hear it, some might not.

0: number one for music variety, The Paul Charles Show at the weekend.
1: Yeah, last little bit of the show. I've still got a request here for you. A few in this week. Sandy Leeming said, "Hi Paul, please can you play Elton John and the track Tiny Dancer," which we will do for you right now.

goes Elton John. Bernie Taupin's got a new album coming out after 40 years, sometime or other this year. Hey, something to watch for. Right, they let me out on license, so on artistic license, going to do this. Right, I've got a request for this one from Mr. Junior Coke. He says, Stevie Wonder's living in the city, please, bud, tar. Right, I'll tie that in with a brand new track from Brian Jackson and the Masters of Work as well, all about New York City. See, I've got a couple of city tracks, you see. Bit of artistic license.

0: 吧。哇、wow. ，New York, just like I pictured it. Skyscrapers and everything.
1: Hey, brother. Hey, come here, Slick. Hey, huh? you look hip, man. Hey, you wanna make yourself $5, man?
0: Yeah, brother.
1: Hey, look here, run this
0: across
1: the street for me, right quick, okay? Run this across the street for me.
0: What? Huh? I don't know. What? I'm just going across the street.
2: Shut your mouth.
0: Oh no. What'd I do?
3: Turn around. Put your hands behind your back. Let's go.
4: The jury of your peers having found you guilty, 10 years.
5: Come on. Get in that cell.

City. Now I know you're gonna tell me, yeah, but you moved from there years ago. But I still come back from time to time, and I see what's going on. A playground for the super wealthy. Middle class need not apply. Old neighborhoods that used to give the city its charm are now just foundations for apartments with penthouses in the sky. But I don't mean this song to be a eulogy. What I hope is that you will see, it's the community. And as long as we're living in it, it can never die.

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Songs about cities, and before that Stevie Wonder, Living in the City. Right, let's move. Christopher said, could I play a track from Jackie Trent and Tony Hatch? Just gave us a run round. Benji had to delve really deep in the boxes for this one.

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I said play variety in this show, and I think that's what you got. Could be of everything today, didn't you? Peter Skellen, Still Magic. Thanks for listening. I've got to get out of here night now. Right, we'll leave you with music of Rod Stewart. Thanks for listening.

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1: Hello and welcome to the Golden Years. 60 minutes of pure nostalgia as we take you back to 1994.
2: In Jordan, there were more hopeful signs of progress. The state of war between Israel and Jordan, which had lasted for 46 years, was formally brought to an end by a treaty backed by President Clinton and signed in the sweltering heat of the desert.
3: This week, a new bridge was put into place, and by Tuesday, Israelis and Jordanians will be using it to enter one another's countries. Today, after the anthems and salutes, the leaders celebrated their diplomatic success.
4: No more misery. No more suspicion. No more fear, no more uncertainty of what each day might bring, as has been the case in the past.
5: You and I, Your Majesty, are making peace here, our own peace, the peace of soldiers and the peace of friends.
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2: For South Africa, 1994 truly was a watershed year. The end of white rule and the peaceful transformation to a black government with Nelson Mandela in charge.
7: It was, in its way, the culminating moment of a revolution. Only here, in the crowd of 100,000 or so, there wasn't a single incident of violence, and the people who sang as they waited for their leader were entirely peaceable and good-humoured. Archbishop Desmond Tutu, as master of ceremonies, led him forward. The last time Nelson Mandela had spoken here, he was a newly released prisoner. It was 4 years ago. This time, he was president-elect.
8: Today, we are entering a new era for our country. Today, we celebrate not the victory of a party, but a victory for all the people of South Africa.
7: Earlier, at the Parliament, the newly elected MPs in their best outfits had been assembling for the opening session. Some of them had once tried to overthrow the South African state by force. Now they'd become pillars of the new establishment. Round at the back of the Parliament building, though, one new MP wasn't saying anything. Winnie Mandela, the estranged wife of the President, had to run the gauntlet of the television crews. The ANC prefers to keep her out of sight. Inside, the two men who've guided this revolution, firm allies, though not personal friends, prepared to change their relative functions. Nelson Mandela is now in charge. F.W. de Klerk is his lieutenant. Mr. Mandela greeted all his new partners in turn, but his most affectionate gesture was reserved for Chief Mangosuthu Buthelezi, the Inkatha leader, whose opposition to the elections until only 3 weeks ago threatened to wreck the peace of the country. It was a powerful moment of reconciliation.

0: In Northern Ireland, 1994 will be remembered as the year that marked the historic breakthrough in the 25 years of conflict between the IRA and the British government. It began with the so-called Downing Street Declaration, an agreement between the British and Irish governments which established the ground rules for talks in the future. Next came the declaration of a ceasefire by the IRA. It completely transformed the whole situation.
1: Tonight, the security force is still on alert, with 3 hours left before the ceasefire. But just minutes after the IRA declared the cessation, Republican celebrations past Andersonstown police station, fortified more and more heavily over the years against IRA attack, a threat now lifted from the police and soldiers based there. Republican supporters, at least, greeted the end of physical force as a political tactic, like a victory. Almost exactly two as the ceasefire was announced around 11 o'clock, Army bomb experts carried out a controlled explosion on a suspicious object in West Belfast. It turned out to be a false alarm, but every community in Northern Ireland, soldiers off duty in Europe, army bands practicing in England, and people in places like Warrington now know that the threat of IRA attack has gone. But nowhere in the IRA statement is the word permanent used, though as there are no words either which retain, for instance, the right to defend nationalist areas, the IRA clearly wants its message to be, we have stopped.
2: I see the statement a complete cessation of violence. Complete means complete. And I presume that the violence is completed, finished.
3: It's not a permanent cessation of violence. The only way that you could prove that there would be a permanent cessation of violence is by the surrender of their killing machine, their Semtex stores, their guns, their mortars, and their equipment. That's the only way you could know that there was going to be a permanent cessation of violence.
1: The Sinn Féin president, Gerry Adams, was greeted like a victor as he arrived for a news conference in West Belfast. It turned into a rally where he began with military language.
0: The broadcasting ban on Sinn Féin representatives was still in operation. It was to take another few weeks for that to go. In the meantime, Mr. Adams took an increasingly prominent role in talks with the government. He went to the United States to put the Sinn Féin case to Congress. He was even invited to the White House, though not to meet the president. Protestant reaction to the ceasefire was sceptical, to say the very least. But pressure was soon put on their paramilitaries to follow the IRA lead and call a ceasefire of their own. 6 weeks later, on October the 13th, it came.
4: Ladies and gentlemen, this is the instrument. This is the article.
1: The statement that ended loyalist terrorism. More than 900 people have died at the hands of loyalists over the last 25 years. Some of the most brutal sectarian actions called off in 3.5 minutes of speech.
4: In the belief that the democratically expressed wishes of the greater number of people in Northern Ireland will be respected and upheld, the combined loyalist military command will universally cease all operational hostilities as from 12 midnight.
1: Even given the pace of events over the last year, a staggering development, almost beyond the hopes of a suffering community.

0: 1994 was the 50th anniversary of the D-Day landings. On June the 6th, 1944, the greatest invasion fleet ever assembled began the liberation of Europe. Half a century on, the Allies returned.
1: The day began at sea of Arromanches with a symbolic reenactment of the Normandy landing by serving soldiers of 14 nations who'd taken part in it in one form or another. It hadn't been at all like this, of course, but the weather was authentic. They landed in the teeth of the wind and rain, but not the German fire that had greeted their predecessors 50 years ago, claiming more than 10,000 lives on D-Day alone. This was chiefly a day for remembering them. A time of many ceremonies, the biggest was on Omaha Beach, where the Allied casualties had been greatest. The mood, somber and overcast like the weather. Some of the international veterans were close to tears. One of them told the assembled heads of state and government that many of those who enjoy freedom today know little of its price. Aircraft of the time flew overhead, and soldiers from nine armies marched past. Not all had made an equal contribution on D-Day, but it was a moment to pay tribute to the Canadians, whose 3rd Division had stormed Juno Beach, and to the Poles, whose airmen had sacrificed so much. Their president was also here, an expert in liberation. And the French president, addressing the veterans, thanked them for the liberty of the world.
2: Je vous remercie pour la liberté du monde.
1: The American veterans stayed on to gather their souvenirs of Omaha Beach, but the Queen was heading east in a rare helicopter flight because time was short. If she was late at Arromanches, the ceremony would be washed away by the tide. The Queen and the Duke of Edinburgh drove past some 6,000 old soldiers who'd been waiting for nearly an hour on the sand, members of 29 regiments which had taken part in the landings. For all of them, this was the high point of their D-Day jubilee. And on the beach, the Queen addressed her soldiers.
3: Many of you will have in your minds vivid pictures, perhaps some all too vivid, of that epic day and of the heroism and endurance shown by our own troops and by our allies. Veterans of the Normandy campaign, you deserve your nation's thanks. May we, your fellow countrymen, be worthy of what you did for us.
1: The Queen's speech was short, but from the heart and to it. The 6,000 old soldiers were then marshalled by the Army's senior serving sergeant major, half the age of some of them.

wasn't so quick a march, but it was a march, and they did it in divisions 10 men wide by 50 deep. At one point, the Queen was singing along with them. There are sights and sounds that properly leave you speechless, and these were some of them.

0: and when it was over, some veterans' reflections.
1: Tears running down my eyes. Genuine. Yeah. And you see some of them marching, and they're getting on for 90.
2: It's bound to move a lot of youngsters to realise what went into it, because it was a massive effort. And if it had failed, well, where would you have been?

0: Those veterans who crossed the channel the hard way could scarcely have imagined what was to happen 50 years later. The first fare-paying passengers to cross from Britain to France by tunnel.
1: The first British businessman passes through the turnstiles en route for Paris. Some passengers came dressed for the occasion, having booked their tickets years in advance. And for most, this was a souvenir trip, attractive for its novelty value. This service, unlike several recent test trains, left on time. The only slight hiccup, it at times did no more than a crawl through the congested Kent lines. Its sister service, the first train from Paris to London, was also punctual, the two passing each other in Kent. The journey inside the tunnel itself takes only about 20 minutes, the whole trip 3 hours, a factor Eurostar believes will be a major selling point in its battle with the airlines. It's also confident that its recent catalogue of problems won't be repeated. Certainly today, despite its slow start, the train even managed to arrive a few minutes early at the Paris Gare du Nord, its reputation for punctuality at least partly restored.
0: Back at Westminster, for the Conservative Party, 1994 was a year to forget rather than recall with any relish. Nothing seemed to go right for them. In the Commons, accusations of sleaze and incompetence flew across the chamber. Anything from unpaid bills at luxury hotels to cash for questions in the House. It was all very demoralising for Tory supporters, and on occasions turned No. 10 Downing Street into a beleaguered dugout. In the face of disastrous opinion poll ratings, the lowest since polling began, and a barrage of criticism from members of his own party, there was little the Prime Minister could do but keep on smiling and hope that the feel-good factor would finally break through.
2: I can't be responsible for tittle-tattle. I can be responsible for making sure that the economy is sound and that the country is doing well. You can walk my path.

0: The royal family had been under a fierce media spotlight for most of the year. It seemed only the Queen herself managed to escape attack, to rise above the accusations of sleaze and scandal and what became known as the Battle of the Books. At Kensington House, the muddied waters of the royal relationship continued to swirl around, helped along by a series of books about the couple that began to be published in the summer. It was claimed that Diana Felci had been used by the royal family to bring them a little glamour. The only thing that prevented her suing for divorce was fear of being blamed. James Hewitt was the source for another book in which he claimed an intimate relationship with the princess. Hewitt's allegations were followed by Prince Charles's version of the marriage breakdown in a definitive biography by Jonathan Dimbleby. It included the prince's confession of his adulterous affair with Camilla Parker Bowles.
1: For the first time, this book gives dates to the affair that the prince has conducted with Camilla Parker Bowles over a period of more than 20 years. It has been, according to Jonathan Dimbleby, the most intimate friendship of his life.
0: Meanwhile, the Queen got on with her job. This, a visit to see the newly housed Crown Jewels.
1: The Crown Jewels are one of the biggest tourist attractions in the world, drawing more than 2 million people a year. The vault where they were kept simply couldn't handle those sort of numbers, and people would have to queue for hours. The Queen welcomed the fact that what she called one of the most dramatic and visible signs of our history would now be appropriately housed.
2: When I came here in 1967 to open the previous jewel house, no one could have foreseen that within a generation it would become too small.
1: Huge steel doors weighing 3.5 tons protect the jewels in their new home. Only the royal family and the crown jeweller himself are allowed to touch the treasures, and they were moved from their bunker under armed guard. The whole concept of the new design is to give a dual sense of space and easy access.
3: We wanted people to feel intimate with the jewels, get close to them, and have the feeling that they had been only 6 or 7 inches away from the biggest diamond in the world.
1: And people will be able to linger as long as they want, although at peak times they'll find themselves gliding past the regalia on moving walkways. The design team shrug off criticism that they've Disneyfied the jewels. They say they've combined quality with dignity.

0: The Labour Party had its setbacks too. They had to find a new leader following the death of John Smith in the summer.
1: The death of Labour's leader, as his eulogist said, put politics into perspective. It also brought Westminster to the red sandstone Cluny Parish Church John Smith, a Christian socialist, had attended most Sundays over the past decade for what was virtually a state funeral. The shadow cabinet, some of whom will soon be vying for the succession, were there. So were MPs of all faiths and parties, and Labour's former leaders. But it was John Smith's family, his wife Elizabeth and daughters Sarah, Jane and Catherine, who were in everybody's thoughts, as the best man at the Smiths' wedding helped to bring laughter as well as tears to the mourning.
2: Without Elizabeth, and later the three girls, John simply could not have achieved what he did. Smith women, mind you, are a formidable team, and I once remarked to him when he was Shadow Chancellor that it might provide useful evidence of his potential ability to control spending departments. With a wry grunt, he pointed out that that might not be the case if people realised just how unsuccessful he had been.
1: Many were grieving for a great parliamentarian they'd expected to be the next Prime Minister, and the 900-strong congregation included European socialist leaders. Lord Callaghan was representing the Queen. The service had succeeded in bringing together the essential strands of John Smith's life.
0: John Smith was buried on the Isle of Iona, off the west coast of Scotland, among kings and heroes from a different age. The search for a new Labour leader was already underway. There wasn't much doubt who it would be. Tony Blair's name was on all the pundits' lips, and sure enough, his vote turned out to be the biggest.
3: It was an early start for the Blairs this morning and a taste of things to come. He looked confident, not surprisingly, as poll after poll had predicted he was about to become Labour leader by a wide margin. He knew he'd be joined by John Prescott, who after a cautious campaign couldn't resist claiming victory hours before the results were out.
4: I'm delighted, whatever it is, to have been elected deputy leader of this party. It's a great honour. I'm looking forward to it.
3: He and the other two didn't have too long to wait before the final figures were declared. First for the leadership, where Tony

0: In the United States, a triumph for the Republicans in the midterm elections. They took control of the House of Representatives for the first time in 40 years. The Democrats also lost the Senate for the first time in 8 years. It was a massive vote of no confidence in the president, who lost some of his ablest supporters. In all, a sea change in American politics.
1: The key power broker is Bob Dole, Republican Senate Majority Leader with ambitions to be president. He publicly telephoned Bill Clinton offering cooperation for now.
2: I've been saying the last few days, whatever happened, I wanted to let you know right up front that we want to work together where we can, and I'm a legislator and have been over the years, so maybe we can do some business.
1: Among the Democratic casualties, for the first time since 1860, it appears the most powerful man in Congress, the Speaker, has lost his seat.
3: There's clearly a very dramatic shift in the congressional membership of the House and the Senate, that's clear.
1: The probable new Speaker is the highly partisan Newt Gingrich, who suggested Bill Clinton was an enemy of ordinary Americans, yet even he talks sweetly of working with President Clinton. The president, chastened and tired, his voice cracking, offered to work with the new Republican Congress, accepting the vote as partly an indictment of himself.
4: Well, I think that I have some responsibility for it. I'm the president. I'm the leader of the efforts that we have made in the last 2 years. And to whatever extent that we didn't do what the people wanted us to do, or they were not aware of what we had done, I must certainly bear my share of responsibility, and I accept that.
1: There were some bright spots for the Democrats, as Ollie North spent $17 million and failed to win Virginia. The liberal soul of the party, Ted Kennedy, held on in Massachusetts. But with President Bush's son, George Jr., winning the Texas governor's race, the Republican landslide was almost unstoppable.
0: The American superstar O.J. Simpson went on trial for murder.
5: A crime that could bring the death penalty for a man long revered as an athlete, celebrity, and role model for a generation of young Americans.
6: Would you rather plead guilty or not guilty?
2: Not guilty.
5: But the public prosecutor says she's confident Simpson will be convicted.
7: The fact that the case has been filed means that we do have sufficient evidence to convict him and prove his guilt beyond a reasonable doubt.
5: Americans have found it hard to accept their heroes aren't perfect, like Michael Jackson and Mike Tyson before him. Many of

0: O.J. Simpson's fans have remained loyal.
1: To me, he's still a great athlete and a great person.
2: I feel really bad from him.
3: I think everyone will still love O.J. I do.
0: Even the president has had his say on a drama which has gripped the nation.
4: Well, it's a genuine tragedy. Children were robbed of a mother. Families lost loved ones. And a man widely admired in this country is now caught in the web of a terrible tragedy.
5: As the year came to an end, the trial was still to open. With so much publicity, there were those who doubted it could ever be fair.

0: The 17th Winter Olympics opened in Lillehammer in Norway with no expense spared to entertain the freezing spectators. The Games also saw the so-called Clash of the Ice Maidens. The American skater Nancy Kerrigan was hit across the knees by an iron bar wielded by the husband of her arch-rival Tonya Harding. He got 2 years in jail. She didn't do too well either. Britain's medal hopes Torvald and Dean failed to win the gold and decided to pack it in.
1: How it happened, I mean, we were elated by the reaction, and I think that's what we can say, that the audience were our judges.
2: I think it's a good note to end on, because, as you said, we couldn't have performed any better, and that's what we'll remember about our return to competition skating.
0: So back to show business for Britain's greatest skating duo. The great soccer sensation of the year was the case of Bruce Grobbelaar, the Southampton goalkeeper accused of taking money to let in goals. He denies it all. The Sun newspaper had arranged this encounter in a hotel room.
3: A hidden camera recorded one of the significant moments involved in the Sun story. Bruce Grobbelaar tricked into taking £2,000 by Chris Vincent, his former business partner, as down payment of a sum Grobbelaar thought he'd receive to throw matches later this season.
4: He's telling me now he's going to lose again. So 2 minutes into the game, I push the ball in the back of the net. That was the commentary gave.
3: Then the conversation turned to the future as Vincent pretended to act on behalf of his fictitious betting syndicate.
4: We'll do it this season. I'm telling you that it's on. And I'm going to pick one game. I'll pick one game. After I've picked the game, nothing must be said.
3: All parties, including the Premier League and the Professional Footballers Association, will be involved in an inquiry that will be thorough and urgent.
5: There's no suggestion that today's allegations are anything but an isolated case. We're determined to keep football above the suspicion of corruption in any form. We cannot emphasise strongly enough how ruthlessly it will be rooted out and dealt with wherever it appears.
3: The FA has wide powers in this matter, from fines to a life ban. A criminal investigation must also be regarded as a distinct possibility.

0: 1994 saw the West Indian cricketer Brian Lara sweep all before him. No record was safe while he was at the crease. Playing for Warwickshire, he hit more runs in a first-class innings than anyone had ever done before.
1: The records weren't so much broken today as bulk shredded. Most boundaries in an innings, most runs in a day, highest score in the history of the county championship, and that's just the selection. Finally, the ultimate prize, surpassing Hanif Mohammed's world record of 499.
2: And Lara takes off his helmet, holds the bat aloft, and everybody at this ground, and there are people running on the pitch here at Edgbaston.
1: Yet he took it all with the modesty of one who'd had just a fairly good day at the office.
3: I still don't think this makes me a great cricketer. I'm still just 24 and got a lot of cricket ahead of me. Try to maintain some sort of consistency in my test cricket. And you know, hopefully when I get to a ripe old age, then I can be talked about as a great cricketer.
1: His 375 against England consigned Sir Gary Sober's test record to history. When he reached 425 today, he'd beaten Archie MacLaren's record first-class score in England, set 99 years ago. And now his unbeaten 501 stands statistically as the greatest innings of all time. The man's undoubtedly a phenomenon, and though the quality of the bowling he's currently facing has to be taken into account, it seems the only limit to his potential is his own appetite for even greater success.
0: The media had been fascinated by the story of baby Abby Humphreys being rescued from a house in Nottinghamshire where she'd been held captive for a fortnight. She'd been snatched from hospital just 2 hours after her birth. A man and two women were arrested. At a news conference, Abby's delighted parents didn't want to say too much, just thanked the police and the press for her safe return.
4: First of all, to all the members of the public that phoned in to the police, and especially to the lady that actually did phone in and give the correct information.
5: And to yourselves, for keeping it in the papers.
4: To all of you, for all the help. We couldn't have got it back without you. And to all our family and friends that have supported us through what's been just a nightmare for 2 weeks. And the biggest thank you has really got to go to all the members of the police teams that have been working so hard for 2 weeks to get her back.

0: dancer, singer and comedian, as well as trumpeter, for more than 20 years he presented the BBC's Record Breakers, concocting stunts like getting a world record number of tap dancers together. The man himself went parascending under 10 bridges across the Thames and flew across the Channel to France the hard way. His daredevil escapades made it all the more shocking when this fit non-smoker turned out to have lung cancer. He decided to make public his battle with the disease. He was filmed undergoing chemotherapy, which caused his hair to fall out. The much-loved song and dance man became a campaigner, almost until his death. Less than 2 months ago, he toured 11 cities in 3 days to raise money for a lung cancer research unit on this site in Liverpool. He and his wife Fiona were sustained by their religious faith and a deluge of letters of support. Roy Castle himself offered fellow cancer sufferers this advice.
1: Believe in the doctors, what they've learned, and go for it. And really do what they say, and live as normal a life as you possibly can. Don't whine. Laugh.
2: And this was 1994's last great television extravaganza, the launch of the National Lottery. There were fears that the lottery would siphon off money that would otherwise go to charity, but all that was submerged in a frenzy of ticket buying. More than half the nation took part in the first draw.
3: This is your big moment. 5, 4, 3, 2, 1, go! And the first ever national live lottery draw takes place on the BBC, and the first one will be coming out now. It's a green. And it is number 30.
0: After all the hype, the moment of truth, watched live on BBC One by millions in one of the biggest television ratings battles of recent years.
2: The government says it's the ideal way to fund the arts and other good causes. Some people are more dubious.

And that's how it was in 1994. The news clips were courtesy of the BBC and Telstar. I've enjoyed your company today. Take care of yourselves till we meet again. Bye-bye.

Hi, hello, how you doing? 4 o'clock on a Sunday afternoon on Salt Towns Radio. So it's got to be Dave Prince's Coffee Bar Classics. We're going to take you back to a simpler time when the Beatles were recording songs by other people.

Storm singing again, and we'll stop it, especially so early in the show. Cookies and Chains, and before that, Please Mr. Postman by The Marvelettes. Please Mr. Postman was the first number one in America for Tamla Motown. And over here, I think it was Baby Love by The Supremes, second record that got to number one for a couple of weeks. Both of those songs, Chains and Please Mr. Postman, were featured on early Beatles LPs. Chains was on the Beatles' first LP, Please Please Me, and with the Beatles had Please Mr. Postman on it. The composers of Please Mr. Postman, Holland, Dozier and Holland, didn't want the Beatles to record that. But when the checks started coming in, the royalty checks, they actually made the statement saying, Beatles, you can record anything of ours you want. Helen Shapiro, she's going for a quiet walk.

Blame It on the Bossa Nova, says Edie Gourmet. Before that, it was Walking Back to Happiness, Helen Shapiro's number one from October of 1961. Blame It on the Bossa Nova, the backing vocals were by the Cookies, who we played a few minutes ago, didn't we? I couldn't do the Bossa Nova. When I was about 13, just started noticing girls. My goodness, we're going back a bit now. My mum and dad sent me for dancing lessons. I used to go to Bill Gray's School of Dancing, number 10, Broad Street, Crewe. If you know where that is, if you live local to the radio station. So there was two girls there. I didn't realise. I thought it was just going to be me and Mrs. Gray, but two girls. So I was able to put my arms around two girls. That's a very respectful distance. You know, you could get a brick between us. But I learned what the waltz, the quick step, like the quick step. You could do what you want in the quick step. As long as you didn't fall over, you were fairly safe, I think. And a bit of Latin, cha-cha, rumba, samba, tango. Oh, them were the days. And I suppose, yeah, this kept me in good stead later. Jerry Lordan's Feeling Really Blue.

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2: We'd like to slow the tempo down just a little bit and do a ballad. We do hope you remember it, one called All I Have to Do is Dream.

Yes, thank you, thank you. You're so kind, you're so kind. Oh, it's a long time since I've been applauded like that. I think it was in the Seal pen last time. That was the Everly Brothers, backed by the Crickets, from an Alma Cogan TV show in 1960. I just thought it was a really nice live version of it by the Evs. That's why we stuck it in this week. Before that, it was Who Could Be Bluer by Jerry Lordan. Jerry Lordan's biggest hit. He did mainly songwriting, didn't he? Well, music writing. He wrote Wonderful Land and Apache for the Shadows. He wrote A Girl Like You for the Troggs. And he wrote Diamonds for Jet Harris and Tony Meehan. They make more money, I think, the composers, don't they, than the players. We'll talk about that in a bit when we play Paul Anka. A-side, B-side this week, I still haven't found my jingle. I'm going to have to get another one. Here's Elvis Presley, B-side, Treat Me Nice, A-side, Jailhouse Rock. Both from the film Jailhouse Rock. Treat Me Nice wasn't featured on the EP, it was the Jailhouse Rock EP in the Stripy Jacket, remember? Another film that I couldn't get into without somebody taking me in because I was too young. Treat Me Nice was also a hit but under its own steam in both America and in the UK. Jailhouse Rock was the first song ever to reach the top of the English charts or British charts the very first week and straight in at number one. I know you're going to say Al Martino in 1952, but that was the first week of the charts, wasn't it? So both big hits, you'll know them both. So here's Treat Me Nice and then Jailhouse Rock. Boom, boom.

Jailhouse Rock Elvis, our A and B side for this week. Is that Elvis's best ever record? Ooh, is it that? Is it It's Now or Never? Or one of the other rock and rolly songs, or one of the later ones like Suspicious Minds, Wonder You? A lot to choose from, isn't there? For me, I think that's the best, but we can discuss that at playtime, can't we? Applejack, big hit for Jet Harris and Tony Meehan. The only thing was, Jet Harris didn't make the recording studio. He had a drink problem. That's why he was thrown out of the shadows, and he didn't make the recording session for Applejack. So a session guy called Tony Moretto actually plays lead on this. This is Jet Harris and Tony Meehan, Applejack.

Jill Aitkins with The Birds and the Bees. How did you learn about the birds and the bees? I distinctly remember at Crewe Grammar School, we had a Miss Slee, who was the biology teacher. I had to sit right at the front for biology because I'm misbehaved, so I had to sit on the front row. And she came in one day and she said, I've noticed you all looking at the reproductive cycle of rabbits in the textbook, so that's what we're going to do today. And we did the reproductive cycle of rabbits, so we knew how rabbits did it. For the next 15 years, anything with a white fluffy tail, and I was away. No, that's a joke. Harry Belafonte did this one, and there's a great comedy version of it by Stan Freberg. So, day-o, day-day-day-day-o.

Oh, isn't that nice? Puppy Love by Paul Anka. Don't hear that very often. That was from February 1960. He wrote that, and then, of course, 12 years later, a guy called Donny Osmond had a big, even bigger hit with it. And, of course, as we've said before, Paul Anka wrote the English lyrics to My Way. So he's not done badly, has he? At the last count, he was worth about $80 million. Still performs, still does concerts in Vegas at, I think he's 86 now. Obviously still loves doing it, so otherwise you wouldn't at that sort of thing, would you? With that sort of money available. Somebody else who wrote songs for other people. We played last week, we played Jerry Fuller singing Young Girl that he wrote and produced for the Union Gap. So there's been quite a lot of interest about the song and about Jerry Fuller. So here's another one that he wrote for Ricky Nelson. He's still sticking with the young thing, but this is Jerry Fuller and his version of Young World.

Johnny Wolf, Pat Boone from June 1962, got to number 4 in our charts in the UK. The Springfield's Island of Dreams, written by Tom Springfield. And of course, his name wasn't Springfield, he was Tom O'Brien. And Dusty Springfield was Mary O'Brien. But this is the Springfield's and Island of Dreams.

0: Joe Brown, Picture of You, is number one from 1962.
1: Coffee Bar Classics, story behind the song.
0: Yeah, and the song this week is Trouble Is My Middle Name. Actually, it isn't. My middle name's Arthur, but never mind. Trouble Is My Middle Name, recorded in America by Bobby Vinton, a big hit for him over there. In the UK, it seemed to sort of be split. He had a minor hit over here, as did the Four Pennies of Juliet fame. But this is the one that was the biggest hit, and this is the Brook Brothers with Trouble Is My Middle Name.

See, a heartbreak, Don Gibson, big hit for him. His only really big hit. He was more known over here as a songwriter, wasn't he? He wrote the B-side of, it was originally the A-side of What Do You Want to Make Those Eyes at Me For? Don't Tell Me Your Troubles. Can I do a little shout-out to a few new listeners we've got? We've got Barry Jacobs, he's in Ipswich. Cathy Davis is in Gosport. And Ruth Ann Lockwood is in Derby, or near Derby. So it's really nice that you're listening and you've let me know you're enjoying this nonsense that we do on a Sunday afternoon. I've got a few more as well in a bit. Oh, I can't take the pressure. This is Sonny and Cher, but under a different name. When they first started going, if you like, they were called Caesar and Cleo. Had no hits at all. Nobody was interested. But this was a record that they cut that after they'd had I Got You, Babe, as a big hit. The record company brought this out. So this is Caesar and Cleo, Sonny and Cher with Baby Don't Go.

Sonny and Cher with Baby Don't Go. Can I do these other couple of shout outs if you don't mind? These are the weirdy ones, not weird ones, that just surprised me ones. Paul Dietrich, he's in Amsterdam, which is a suburb of New York City. And Johnny Johnson, he's in Spokane in Washington. So real big thank you to them for picking us up on the internet and having a listen to Coffee Bar Classics with the rest of us on a Sunday afternoon. So please, look at the time. It's time to get the Earl Grey out. It's nearly tea time. So here's Johnny and the Hurricanes to the hour. Crossfire.

Number one in America, Lawrence Welk and Calcutta, originally called Turkish Melody. I think it was a French song with German lyrics when it came out, so that's done most of Europe and North America. Bob Luman got fed up with all these death songs that we talked about last week, and he brought this one out. It's Let's Think About Living, Bob Luman.

Patty Robbins down in El Paso a little while back. And now Miss Patty Page, or one of them, is a wearing black. And Kathy's clown has Don and Phil where they feel like a they could die. If we keep on losing our singers like that, I'll be the only one you can buy.

0: Sandy Shore, Always Something There to Remind Me, from 1964. Of course, 3 years later, she became world famous, didn't she, for Puppet on a String, from when she won Eurovision, the first British entry to win Eurovision after all those second places. Something you can never take away from, isn't it?
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0: Yeah, this week on Radio 2 Spot, we've got two songs from the autumn of 1959. First one's Winifred Atwell with Piano Party. This was, she was getting towards the end of her fame. This was her second last hit. And of course, a number one for Bobby Darin with Mack the Knife. So here's our Radio 2 Spot.

0: Mac the Knife from Kurt Vile's Threepenny Opera. We're going to do a bit of shouting. We played Lulu's floppy hit last week, so here's her first big hit, and then Ernie Maresca, he's shouting, knocking himself out.
1: Wait!

Lenny Maresca, Shout, Shout, Knock Yourself Out. He wrote Run Around Sue for Dion. He was, again, somebody who was more of a songwriter than a singer. We've got a listener in Spain who's contacted me. His name's Daniel Cosmed, and he lives in Vigo in Spain. I wonder if that's where Celta Vigo come from, the football team. So thought we'd try and play as near as we can to something Spanish. Los Bravos had a song called Black is Black. They were from Spain, although the singer was from German and the song's in English. And then, of course, it was a big hit later in the 70s, wasn't it, for La Belle Époque. So here's Los Bravos and Black is Black. Or is that Noir is Noir? No, that's French. Got that wrong.

Have to wait for the better drumming at the end, don't you? Guy Mitchell, Heartaches by the Number from 1959, the early part of 1959, big hit. Herman's Hermits are one of my favourite bands. I watch them all the time on YouTube, concerts that they do in the States. It's Peter Noon and an American backing band that have been with him for 20-odd years, most of them. So here's their No Milk Today, and then the Crickets, Teardrops Falling Like Rain. Never a hit, but I think this is so catchy.

Teardrops Fall Like Rain by the Crickets. That was live from a TV show that David Jacobs used to produce in the UK. The Crickets had to tour. Just before they came on the tour, their drummer got called up on national service, so they used a drummer out of Mike Berry's Outlaws that were like a Buddy Holly and the Crickets tribute act anyway. Like that, that's catchy. Another one we've not played, neither of those two we've played before on Coffee Bar Classics. Brenda Lee used to do a rocker on one side and a ballad on the other. Well, the A side of this was I'm Sorry. And this is That's All You Gotta Do, Brenda Lee.

The Shadows, The Boys, written by The Boys, written by the band themselves. That was never released as a single. It was from an EP called The Boys, and it was also the music from a film. I've got that EP in my shed. That was 1964, I think. Good heavens. I didn't realise I was that old. I went to see the Rolling Stones in 1977. I've seen lots of acts over the years, and the Stones were the worst ones. Sorry, Stones fans, but I do love this track. This is the Stones, and it's All Over Now.

If you're racking your brains now thinking, I know that song, but where have I heard it before? That was the first hit for Blondie, that's Denis Denis. That's the original version by a band called Randy and the Rainbows from the very early 60s in America. Good song though, isn't it? You know, you can't keep a good song down. Here's another one. Here's the Crystals. He's a Rebel.

0: It's Jive Time on Coffee Bar Classics. So let's dance with the salty dog.
1: Yeah, let's dance with the salty dog, but not get bitten. Two we've not played before on Jive Time this week. The first one is Big Mama Thornton. She's famous for first recording Hound Dog, Lieber and Stoller's Hound Dog, long before Elvis. Elvis had to tone down his version. We're going to play her version in a couple of weeks' time. And the other one is another one we've not played before that I'd never heard till last week. It's Charlie Thompson and Changed My Mind. So here's the best part of 6 minutes of jiving. So come on, get out there, folks.

Charlie Thompson changed my mind, and before that, Big Mama Thornton and Down Home Shakedown. We're going to keep playing a bit of rock and roll up till 6 o'clock. Here's Conway Twitty and Mona Lisa.

Fabulous Charlie Gracie with that nice chord at the end. If you'd like to get in touch with us, we'd really love to hear from you. You can email me on daprince46@sky.com or just leave a message on our Facebook page, which is Coffee Bar Classics or Coffee Bar Classics Crew, if you're in different parts of the world. After me at 6 o'clock, you've got the wonderful folky show from Dave Roberts called Cheshire Folk. I'm getting back into me folk music, I think. Here's Lloyd Price, Staggerly. The night.

Staggerly Lloyd Price. Well, that's our last one for this week. We've come to the end of Coffee Bar Classics. Hope you've enjoyed yourselves. If you have, please come back next week and we'll do it all again. This is one you won't have heard before to go out with. This is the Outlaws and Sioux Serenade.

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2: I often take these night shift walks.

I put that down to the radio automation, you know. The jingle says Dave Roberts, and the next thing that comes up is The Idiot by Stan Rogers. Not really. Welcome to Cheshire Folk for another Sunday evening. Here's Hayley Strangelove.

0: Hayley Strangelove and B. What a great song. 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
0: I'm forgetting my manners. Many thanks to Dave Prince for another stupendous Coffee Bar Classics. This is Cheshire Folk on Salt Towns Radio.

Later on in this show, we're going to be looking forward again to Folk at the Lock, which is at the King's Lock on the 14th, 15th, 16th of August. One or two names to mention: Gus Glynn, Final Nails, Ian F. Ball, Gareth Williams, Bitter and Twisted, Jonathan Day. I'm just selecting one or two people that I've heard of. Arthur Marshall. We'll be hearing from some of these artists and we'll be hearing more information about Folk at the Lock a little bit later in the programme. Now, Shugle Nifty.

Festival favourites, Shugel Nifty there. Bittlewich Folk and Boat Festival favourites from years and years ago. And that's called A Whiskey Kiss, a favourite track of ours. Now, what's happening with the Folk and Boat Festival, you ask? Well, people do ask, but we don't know. Nobody seems to know, including the organisers. If we do hear anything about the Middlewich Folk and Boat Festival, or whatever it's called these days, we'll let you know. It's supposed to be at an undisclosed location in Middlewich over the weekend of the 11th, 12th and 13th of September. But on the 12th of September, you won't want to be there anyway, because you want to be at the King's Lock, where there is a tribute for Dave Speakman called Something to Say. Now, this is being organised by the King's Lock in association with Darren Roberts and other friends of the late Dave Speakman. And it's all in aid of raising funds and awareness for Mind and Macmillan Cancer Support. So that's where you'll want to be on the 12th of September. We'll bring you more details of that later in the programme too.

0: Sage. Cheshire Folk with Dave Roberts.
1: And this year, more than ever, we're waiting for autumn with bated breath. I always like autumn. It's my favourite time of the year. And you can imagine this year, I'm looking forward to it more than ever. Here's a little poem by John Betjeman about autumn, autumn in London. And it's set to the music of Jim Parker.
2: From the geyser ventilators, autumn winds are blowing down on 1,000 business women having baths in Camden Town. Waste pipes chuckle into runnels, steam's escaping here and there. Morning trains through Camden Cutting shake the crescent and the square. Early nip of changeful autumn, dahlias glimpse through garden doors. At the back, precarious bathrooms jutting out from upper floors, and behind their frail partitions, business women lie and soak, seeing through the draughty skylight flying clouds and railway smoke.

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All too soon, the tiny breakfast, trolley bus and windy street.

Love that. But then again, you'd expect me to, wouldn't you? Business Girls, Business Girls, by Sir John Bichman, read by the poet himself and accompanied by the music of Jim Parker.

It is the Verbal Convention. And si tu dois partir. The first time I ever heard that in stereo, I was absolutely gobsmacked. There's so much more in it than I thought. And you can hear it to particular advantage on this programme, on this radio station, because we broadcast in stunning high-definition stereo. It really does sound amazing. There's a technical term for it, and I can't remember it. I know all this stuff, you know. Here's Cherish the Ladies and Glenn Tease.

Lovely. Glenn Tease by Cherish the Ladies. Now, it's getting quite like old times. It's getting like the old DJ days, because in this programme we've no less than three new singles to play from Kissing the Flint, Colsis and Ian F. Ball. And we have also got some brilliant album tracks to play, like this one from, let me try it again, Grosthe, from the album Golden Light. This is called The Galway Shawl.

0: Grosta, featuring Gus Glynn, and that's from an album called Golden Light. Now, Gus Glynn is appearing at both Folk at the Lock on the 14th, 15th and 16th of August, and also at Something to Say, a tribute for Dave Speakman, also at the King's Lock on the 12th of September. Now, in connection with Something to Say, if you look at this month's Go Local, no Middlewich Memories this month, sorry, back next month, but there is an article which I have reason to believe is written by Darren Roberts, Something to Say in Memory of Our Friend Dave Speakman. It's on page 18 of your local magazine, Go Local, so take a look at that. You can see Gus Glynn at Something to Say, and also on the 14th, 15th, 16th of August, Folk at the Lock.
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0: Yeah, and Sydney's just outside Crewe, so that's a very, very long way, you know.

Joni Mitchell and The Circle Game. It's Dave Dove's birthday. Or it was yesterday. So here he is.

That's David Nove and Colour Me Blue. Played it for him especially for his birthday. Anyway, on Thursday night, and every Thursday night at 9 o'clock, it's Radio Like It Used To Be.

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0: The neighbours, who's the man?
1: Blue Murder and 3 Day Millionaire. It's nice to hear about somebody who knows what he wants to do in life, isn't it? Now, Stuart Green will tell you...
2: Can't have a Middlewich festival without the leaping frogs, and they are here now. And they are...
3: Hello!
2: And you are?
4: Paul, the harmonica player.
5: Kevin, the singer, guitarist.
6: Hi, I'm Lorraine. I play the bass and sing along with Kev.
2: Woo! There we are. Well, we've seen you at the King's Lock.
4: And now we're here.
7: We've just come straight from the King's Lock. Doing a smashing...
4: I just don't want 20 people going, it was the King's Lock, not the...
2: I've just tried to find the turnpike and gave up. But you're at the King's Lock, which is great. Now you're here at the Saturday Night Field. And are you doing any other venues... part of the festival this year?
4: No, we've been taking in all the great bands, haven't we, seeing how amazing. And I've got to say, we think the Midsummer Middlewich has been, that no one can say, has been an undoubtedly massive success.
2: It's
4: so many people, centre communities back. It's fabulous.
7: Yeah, I love this place. Beautiful place, Middlewich.
4: Sorry, Kevin, I just got overexcited.
2: You can get overexcited, you know.
4: I do get overexcited. And for the last 2 years, the place I've always said I wanted to play genuinely is on this field. So I'm super excited, because if you can imagine, folks, because I know this is radio, so I'll have to paint a picture. We are on the field now. How do you pronounce the field?
2: Saline Field.
4: And it's got the UK's largest, longest bar, which is amazing. It's got fair ground rides for the kids. It's got stalls. We're selling stuff and community charity things, and a stage where you're going to get all great music, an open mic, and a leaping frogs.
7: Endless canals. Boats,
4: the views are beautiful. The weather's amazing, the atmosphere is amazing, and we're going to bring some tunes, and we've got plenty of our guys coming, who follow us, who are coming down, and we're just going to have like a really fun afternoon.
7: Where are they coming from, Paula?
4: The guys who are following us all over Manchester. We've got people from Rochdale, Stockport, Oldham. Where else am I missing? North Manchester, South Manchester.
7: Preston.
2: Have they all got their passports to come into Cheshire?
4: They do get a bit scared, slightly, coming out of Greater Manchester into Cheshire. But
7: we've got the weather today, everyone, which is amazing.
8: Yeah,
7: and we've got a great set we're going to be playing later.
4: Totally different to the other set.
7: We've been practicing hard for the set, haven't we? We're looking forward to it. A load of new tunes, and it's going to be amazing. And hello, listeners. Check us out.
4: Yeah, please.
2: I better talk to this one here, because she hasn't said anything yet. What's in the set?
9: With these two, it's very difficult to get a word in edgeways. So there's everything. There's a real mix from Oasis back to, you know, a bit of Van Morrison, because you can't go anywhere without a bit of Van. Some real things, and some really kind of bassy for me. Really sort of amazing ones to sing along for. Oh yes, we have our first ever a-ha tune.
7: Yeah.
9: So taking us back to the 80s, 90s.
2: Yeah, something like that.
4: Yeah.
2: Yes. It all blends into one when you get to my age.
9: Oh, it all blends into one that gets to mine as well, I can promise you.
7: Yeah, there's something for everyone today. Do you know what I mean? And that's what we're trying to do with the Leaping Frogs: is go out to everyone, not just in them. Not just a couple of people, but everybody.
2: Yeah.
7: So if people say, do you know that song? We store that, and if we think it'll suit the set, we will definitely do it. Do you know what I mean? So.
4: And we want to bring the feel good and the joy to music, don't we?
2: Yeah.
4: We want everyone to have gone away just feeling like they've had a great time, lost in the moment.
7: Because that's what we do. We play, we give joy, and we also receive the joy from everyone. Do you know what I mean? And that's what it's about. It's not about any. They're great, they're not great, or whatever. Everyone's great. We love you all.
4: And please follow us. We're on Facebook and TikTok, The Leaping Frogs. We've got a website, www.theleapingfrogs.com. We'd love to see you at a future festival. Come and see us. Hooray!
7: Leap!
2: Do you want to give that email thing out again,
9: just
2: in case they've forgotten who you are?
9: We are www.theleafingfrogs.com, and it's an amazing site.
4: Yeah. Angel say so,
9: even though I created it.
2: Well, that's okay. As long as you've got the amazing site, that's okay.
9: Self-taught, love. Completely.
2: Are you playing anywhere else locally in the near
9: future? We played Knutsford a couple of weekends away, didn't we?
4: We played Nantwich Music Festival.
9: Thank you, yes.
4: And we're playing the King's Lock on the 30th of August. All original music on Dress Down
9: really
4: Sunday.
9: Actually.
7: Yeah, because we're not just we don't just do covers. We do write our own stuff. You know what I mean? So, you know, for people, all the musos out there going, well, it's all this. We do write our own songs.
4: And come and see
7: lots of them as well.
2: We will come and see you.
4: Yes. Thank you so much for talking. Thanks for watching.
2: Thanks. Bye bye.
1: Yes, I must dig out that interview I did with them at the Witch Centre, which was interrupted by two local Middlewich town councillors. It was a bit of a disaster, but every interview I ever do turns into a disaster somehow or other. But that one was particularly memorable. Anyway, here's the Leaping Frogs from the Narrowboat Sessions, and this, if you listen to this more than a couple of times, it becomes, what's the word?
0: Earworm.
1: Earworm.
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0: The Leaping Frogs, and I call it Blues for Lost Lovers, but they call it something else, but it's a definite
1: earworm.
0: Certainly is. And the fun and enthusiasm that the Leaping Frogs put into everything they do, including their publicity, it has to be said, is exactly the sort of thing we wanted for Midsummer Middlewich. We wanted to bring some of the joy back into Middlewich's summer festival, and the Leaping Frogs helped us to do it, and so did this lot with their new single, Kissing the Flint.

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Mary's Wedding by the Irish Rovers. Welcome back to Cheshire Folk, Part 2. Now here's one of those little 1960s songs we all grew up with. The version we're familiar with is the one by Pete Seeger, Little Boxes. Here's the lady who actually wrote the song, Malvina Reynolds.

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And the people in the houses all went to the university, where they were put in boxes.

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1: I love that version. She has a kind of little mischievous touch to her voice, doesn't she? Malvina Reynolds, writer and performer of Little Boxes. And talking of our old favourite tunes, here's one that's particularly dear to my heart, because in the days of the Salt Town Poets, when we used to do poetry and pints nights and open mic nights and things at the Boar's Head, the Newton Brewery and other places, the King's Arms even. This is the song which, for some reason, we always used to end the evening with. And here's Tom Paxton with The Last Thing on My Mind.

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2: Yes, indeed it is. Now, the final nails and New York girls from the Narrowboat Sessions.

0: That's the Final Nails and New York Girls interpolating Rock Around the Clock and channeling Bill Haley and the Comets, I suppose. Now you can hear the Final Nails at Folk at the Lock, which starts on Friday the 14th of August. The lineup for Friday night is 7:30 to 8:15. Gus Glynn, 8:30 to 11 o'clock, which is a very long session indeed. The Final Nails. And as I say, that's from the Narrowboat Sessions, which is something you'll hear me say very often on this programme. We have a kind of agreement with the Narrowboat Sessions that we play their music in return for explaining what they're all about. And I haven't done that very often in recent weeks, so I'll do it now. Now, the Narrowboat Sessions are based on board the beautiful narrowboat Caryad 4, which was built by a branch of Harland and Wolff in 1986. At the time, she was a national show winner with a build quality that reflects her heritage. And the Narrowboat Sessions raises money each year for cancer research by producing a double album of the recordings that are made from the sessions, the profits of which go directly to cancer research. And they say, and I'm quoting from their website, of course, "Special thanks go to all the musicians who've donated their time to make it all possible." And they do make the recordings available on their website and also on YouTube. So if you go onto YouTube and Google the Narrowboat Sessions, you'll find a wealth of acoustic music. And our thanks once again to the Narrowboat Sessions for permission to use the music, and also to the musicians who give permission, although we don't always ask. Sometimes we tend to take things a little bit for granted. But you can find out more at the website thenarrowboatsessions.com. That's all one word, thenarrowboatsessions.com.
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0: 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Now here's the second of our exclusive singles. Well, they're not exclusive, but they are singles. And this one we've played a few times over the last few weeks. Ian F. Ball, who was such a sensation on the John McAteer Folk Stage this year, along with everybody else. And this is his new single, and it's based on the Yorkshire TV documentary about Hannah Hawkswell, and it's called "Wherever I Am."
3: Whatever I am, wherever I am, this is me. This is my life. And if there's a funny old person in years to come, a ghost, walking up and down here, it'll be me.
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0: Whatever I am, wherever I am, surely this is me.
1: That's a new single from Ian F. Ball called Wherever I Am. 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But it's actually, and I should have said this before, based on a poem written by Philippa Atkin of Yorkshire. 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

Groshta and Inishere. Just before that you heard Kate Wolf, Across the Great Divide. Don't forget Gus Glynn is at the King's Lock for Folk at the Lock on the 14th of August at 7:30, and he's also at Something to Say, a tribute for Dave Speakman. That's on the 12th of September, and you can see the Gus Glynn Band at 7 o'clock. Also, on the same bill, at 3 o'clock in the afternoon, Colsys.

0: That's new single from Colsys called Yesterday Again, available wherever you get your music from these days. Colsys are Sean and Patrick Collins of Cry Havoc fame. This is Cheshire Folk on Salt Sounds Radio. We're here until 8 o'clock when you can hear this.
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Trouble at Mill and A Miner's Life. Now, here's a song which needs a little bit of explanation, but we'll play it first.

Fiddler's Dram and The Day Trip to Bangor, radio edit, no less. That's a song that's haunted me for years. And there's a story behind it. From 1979 to 1982, I was resident DJ at the Vaults in Middlewich Town Centre. And I had an agreement with a record shop called Steve Wells Record Shop that I would buy chart records, and we would play the chart every Sunday evening from vinyl singles. It cost an absolute fortune to do it, but the agreement was we would play the chart, and we played everything that was in the charts, including One Day at a Time by Lena Martell and various other things. Not exactly disco fodder. But I got away with it largely until Fiddler's Dram, Day Trip to Bangor came along, got into the charts, and I had to play that along with all the other disco stuff. And I got some stick for it. I never really lived it down. But it's actually a great tune, isn't it? Might dig out some more Fiddler's Dram. I have been listening to some of their stuff, and actually a very, very good band. Anyway, that was from, 1981, something like that. Fiddler's Dram, Day Trip to Bangor. Now, Gordon Lightfoot and the Canadian Railroad Trilogy.

a masterpiece. Gordon Lightfoot and the Canadian Railroad Trilogy. Very nearly time we were going. Before we go, fascinating Aida. This is the original version of Look Mummy, No Hands.

Fascinating Aida and Luke Mummy No Hands. Hayley Strange Love can give them a run for their money. That's all from Cheshire Folk this time around. We'll leave you with Jez Lowe. See you on Thursday.

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I think Rufus is on this one as well, but the two versions, there was one with and one without. I'm not 100% certain, but I think Rufus is singing with it on this one. But anyway, it's Chaka Khan and Ain't Nobody.

0: KLF, it's called America. 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I'll tell you what, you'll just make your own time up. I'll just play the music.
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1: Hi guys, it's Alice here, listening to Mr. G's Memorable Moments show. Come and join in, great music, lots of time to relax and enjoy. Relaxing and listening to the tunes on Mr. G's Memorable Moments show, reliving lost memories and remembering lost loves.

0: this is a good song, and we're only going to play the short version. There's various versions. We're going to do just the standard version of 3:44, but there is a 7 minutes version of it, and also there's the 9 minute version of it. So, yeah, there you go. Then we might play the 9 minute version one particular time, and when we do extended memorable moments, and but we're not going to do that today. We're going to do this one from Flash in the Pan. It's called Waiting for a Train, 1982.
1: Now it's time to bust some moves. Mr. G's Memorable Moments Show. Stop that relaxing and get up and dance.
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I can't make it without you. And I'm telling you, honey, you're my reason for laughing, for crying, for living, and for dying.